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2: The transportation secretary takes aim at Ford over what he claims is their over-reliance on Chinese technology.
3: Transportation Secretary Sean Duffy writes he's deeply alarmed by Ford's continued reliance on licensed technology from Chinese company CATL, which makes lithium iron phosphate batteries. He writes, even in a scaled back way, the reliance challenges the spirit of American national and economic security. He also chastises the company for their joint venture with the Chinese car manufacturer Geely in Valencia, Spain, as well as their talks with Chinese car company BYD for hybrid vehicle components. He says Ford should be trying to out-innovate China, not relying on them. Ford has previously defended such relationships, especially the reliance on CATL battery knowledge, saying it will increase the pace of domestic manufacturing knowledge, without which the U.S. could fall behind global competitors. Jessica Rosenthal, Fox News.
2: American opinions on the quality of education in the U.S. are hitting an all-time low.
4: New polling out shows satisfaction in the K through 12 U.S. public education system sinking 11 points over the past 2 years to the lowest level since Gallup started polling on the subject 27 years ago. The survey of some 2,000 adults published by Gallup and the Walton Family Foundation shows just 32% say they're completely or somewhat satisfied. At the same time, dissatisfaction surged to a high of 67%, driven by a growing political divide and concerns schools aren't preparing kids for college and future jobs. Satisfaction among Democrats seeing the steepest drop, followed by independents. Lillian Wu, Fox News.
2: Thieves sliced through a fence, climbed through a window, and stole four valuable Renoir paintings from a small museum on the French Riviera, but left two of them as they ran away. Authorities say the whole operation took less than 3 minutes and targeted the most valuable works. I'm Lee Silicera, and this is Fox News.
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7: Hours away from the Republican midterm convention, I'm Sue Guzman, Fox News. The first ever GOP midterm convention set to get underway tonight in Dallas, Texas. President Trump expected to be the headliner for both days.
8: This two-day-long Republican National Midterm Convention won't handle party business like the presidential ones because nobody needs to renominate President Trump, but it is the hope of the president and his party that the attention will push enough Republican voters to get out and vote in November. The GOP often sees lower turnout in non-presidential years, and the president knows GOP control of both the House and the Senate hang in the balance. While the president will speak both nights, Vice President Vance gives tonight's keynote at the arena. In Dallas, Eben Brown, Fox News.
7: Primaries held in New Hampshire Tuesday in the GOP Senate race. Trump endorsed former Senator John Sununu, defeated former Massachusetts Senator Scott Brown. Democratic Senator Jean Shaheen retired after three terms, opening up that seat. And the Democratic nomination was won by Chris Pappas, who defeated Democratic Socialist Karishma Mansour. United States military destroying five Iranian crude oil tankers in the Gulf of Oman and Karg Island. We have the latest from Fox's Christina Coleman.
9: CENTCOM says the strikes are in response to Iran targeting a U.S. Navy warship with ballistic missiles twice over the past 2 days. The warship dodged the attacks and no one on board was injured. This comes as the U.S. Navy continues to enforce the U.S. blockade against Iran. But Democrats continue to criticize Trump over this military conflict. Meantime, Iran is saying they confiscated a U.S. underwater sea drone. U.S. officials say not a problem. They say this drone was not armed, had no classified information, and they believe it had died from overuse and had been in the water for over a day.
7: Secretary of State Rubio vowing the U.S. won't allow Iran's attacks to go unanswered. 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
7: An Illinois mom facing first-degree murder charges after she allegedly killed her son and attempted to end her own life. Fox's Mike Tobin reports.
17: Two children came home from school, found their 2-year-old brother Barrett hanging in the basement. A neighbor got him down, tried CPR, but it was too late. The mother, Corey Walsh, was found upstairs in a bloody tub with a knife. Her wrists and thighs were cut. Court documents read that she said she killed him because he was the devil and the Antichrist. Documents also say she had been following the Clancy case, texting with a group about the case 3.5 hours before her little boy was found dead. Her defense says there is no connection between this and the Lindsay Clancy case.
18: That speculation that this has anything to do, that it's a copycat or anything like that, is baseless and cruel.
17: Most of the family was not at the detention hearing because little Barrett was laid to rest at the same time as a hearing.
7: The White House announcing Tuesday that the United States is banning dairy products, most alcoholic beverages, and some motorcycles from Canada. This is the trade war between the two countries escalates. The ban takes effect September 29th and comes after Canada's retaliatory tariffs went into effect Tuesday on $20 billion of U.S. imports. Former President Joe Biden giving an update on his battle with prostate cancer.
19: The 83-year-old Biden says the radiation treatment he underwent last fall worked as intended in a social media post on Tuesday marking Prostate Cancer Awareness Month. The former president noting the occasion is more personal for him after his diagnosis last May of stage 4 prostate cancer, which has spread to a bone. He also urged American men not to delay conversations with their doctors about cancer screening, pointing to the dramatically higher survival rate when the disease is detected early. The American Cancer Society recommends discussing screening at age 50 for average risk men, age 45 for black men, and those with a family history. Tom Rigotti, Fox News.
7: I'm Sue Guzman. This is Fox News.
20: Hello and welcome to, let me just bring that up, snaggle there. Hey, welcome to, this is Gunther, good morning. Welcome to Wednesday, September 9th, 2026. Your DLP capital time is just about 5:06, and your DLP capital temperature, we're looking at 59 degrees here at News Radio 790 WAEB. Your first round of traffic and weather for the morning is on the way next on News Radio 790 WAEB.
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20: It is 5:08, and it is 59 degrees at News Radio 790 WAEB. 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
20: All right, News Radio 790 WAEB. 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It's, by the way, 5:11 and 59 degrees at News Radio 790 WAEB. All right, so joining me is a longtime friend of Charlie Kirk. She is Christy Edwards, lifelong Christian, again, longtime friend of Charlie, talking about her book, Charlie Kirk in His Own Words, not her words, in his own words, a deeply personal look at the Charlie Kirk that no one else knew. You can find out more. 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So good morning, Christy, and great to have you on the show. How long did you know Charlie Kirk?
12: I guess 11 years, 12 years. I met him when he was 22.
20: You met him when he was 22, and he passed away, I guess, what was it? He was 33 then.
12: When he was 31. He died when he was 31.
20: The guy, you know, I was watching a video of him yesterday. It just came up on my timeline. And I could not believe, self-taught, how brilliant he was about so many subjects. I can't, whether it was Greek history, it was stunning. The guy was brilliant. It's a shame he's gone, because there were thoughts that he might become our president one day, and what an incredible president. Probably, I think he would have been the most intelligent president we ever had. But anyway, yeah seriously. But your book is not about, you're using his words, not yours really, to help people understand who he was, correct?
12: Absolutely, yeah. No, I most definitely would not be qualified to write a book on Charlie Kirk, nor would I have the temerity to even attempt that. I was missing Charlie beyond words, and I don't mean as a personal friendship. I mean, I was missing his intellect and his daily show. And for some reason, they stopped. All his old shows are gone. I even went into my phone just to go listen to his old shows. Student becomes a teacher type situation where over the last, I would say, 4 to 5 years, I was in my living room doing my work, enjoying Charlie's show as far as him becoming my political compass, especially after Rush Limbaugh died. Charlie kind of became my mentor that way. When I first met him, I was more of a maternal instinct taking care of Charlie. He needed help in many departments, not intellectually for me. He needed help in personal departments. And over the years, though, Charlie was definitely more my daily intellectual teacher. Mm-hmm. And when he was killed, that was taken out in the blink of an eye. Gone. Mm-hmm. Absolutely gone. And so I started missing him, and I thought, this is absolutely beyond the tragedy. But I'm like, where am I going to get my meal? Where am I going to get my food? And I started to go back into the archives because I couldn't get it anywhere. I'd already read through his books. I'd already read all of his books. I was on his book tours, for goodness sakes. And so I decided to go through his archives. And as I was doing that, of course, I went through my personal archives as well, my emails, my texts, my messages. my, you know, images, of course. And then it started to take form. And I kind of thought, I can't be the only one feeling this way. I can't be alone in this. So it started to take form into a book. And as, of course, I'm talking to my friends, my family, my political allies, and a lot of the donors, I was a donor to Charlie, a lot of the donors, of course, they're much older. And none of them, they were sending like emails of like things Charlie had once said. And I would kind of chuckle and laugh like, okay, yeah, nobody does emails anymore. And I'm like, guys, everything he's done is online. And then it occurred to me like, hey, there's a massive generation out there where no, they're not on X. They're not on Instagram. And I thought, okay, I'm just going to put together a coffee table book. I never thought it would get published. I kind of thought I would just do it for like my group. I have a pretty large network. And then all of a sudden, another friend of Charlie's, Brent Hamachek, who also was his intellectual mentor, he's been published many times. It ended up getting published within 10 minutes of them seeing what I put together. And it was basically just an archive of Charlie's texts, or sorry, I'm sorry, tweets from 2011 till the day he died that I had curated. And beautiful testimonials from all over the world of people that knew Charlie, watched him, loved him, and what Charlie had meant to them, and then also how it impacted their lives the day he died. And obviously, everybody that tweeted the day he died, from the governor of California all the way to, obviously, the president of the United States, Elon Musk, all the people in the Senate, Congress. And then I just put it all in one book. And then Charlie's, like, favorite foods, his favorite books, his favorite scriptures. I just put in little tidbits of trivia that people might enjoy learning about Charlie now that he's gone.
20: So,
12: and I just put it in a really beautiful coffee table book. And all proceeds are being donated. I'm not making $1 off of this.
20: You beat me to the punch. Because I was going to say...
12: Oh, sorry. No.
20: You answered the question, because some people say, well, she's just making money off him, and you're not. Let me ask you...
12: Never. I did not make $1 off of Charlie in his lifetime. I donated all of my time. I donated hundreds of thousands of dollars to Charlie Kirk in his life. And I did that for Candace Owens as well. And I will not in death take $1 off of his name. And not many people can say the same.
20: Wait, you did? You donated money to Candace Owens?
12: I did, because Charlie asked me to when he discovered her. But I am disgusted. And I think it is despicable what she has chosen to do in his death. Charlie asked me to when he first discovered her. And so I helped her get Blexit started. I was one of her very first donors when she started to do Blexit. And that was many, many years ago. And yes, I know her very, very well. I obviously do not support her at all right now.
20: What she did, you're an entrepreneur, so you built this dating app called Writer for the conservatives, and spent a lot of money backing veterans, animal welfare causes, and again, of course, supported Charlie. And you run Carry the Torch. But again, the book, I'm talking to Christy Edwards. She's written a book about, again, Charlie Kirk, and she's not making any money from it. Charlie Kirk, in his own words. I was going to ask you about Candace Owens, whatever.
12: Whatever.
20: What a huge disappointment. And you know what I'm angry at her for? First of all, she sullied his name, his wife's name. Is using it to grift and make money, and is so, but she also single-handedly, with the help of Satan or inspired by Satan, destroyed the revival movement that was occurring after Charlie's death. It was this massive groundswell, which she single-handedly, by all of this innuendo and sniping and whisper down the alley conspiracy theories, totally destroyed that. She's I think a horrible human being.
12: You know, the only way we're going to fight darkness is with light. And it is my personal belief that Charlie Kirk and Erica Kirk's name, no one can tear asunder. And Charlie and Erica will prevail because they are light, they are truth, they are legends, and their children, their progeny, will be legend. His legacy, no one could taint if they tried. So whatever she chooses to do and whatever she chooses to say, Charlie's revival and his global revival and the global attention that his assassination, it hasn't even begun. I mean, if you could even see when I even attempted to reach out, the testimonials that came in, when I say from all over the world, that's not a joke. I reached out to Japan, to India, the stories that came in from what happened the day that he was shot. People were in shock. Things stopped in India. I had two people in India that told me that when he was shot, they said they didn't know what happened. They thought they were at war. And I said, why? Because it was two missionaries that were in India. They said people stopped in the streets cold. And they said no one stops in India for any reason ever. Mm-hmm. And they said we had to go into the store and say, what happened? What's going on? What happened? And they said Charlie Kirk was shot. They said people in India stopped in the streets because Charlie Kirk was shot.
20: Yeah, I don't think.
12: And so I don't think one human who wouldn't even have her microphone or her platform if Charlie Kirk had not discovered who she was. And she is a person that seems to be on a vendetta of choosing evil to promote her on her platform. And what is bad, she seems to promote as good and as truth. And let her do what she's going to do. She's going to tank no matter what. She has a husband to support at home. Her husband is unemployed. So she has a husband to support. She has 22 children she's having. And so let her do that. I mean, if that's what her minions want to send her money to pay all her legal bills because she's being sued left and right, let them do it. Mm. There's always going to be evil forces out there. It's sad that Charlie and Ben Shapiro chose to give her a platform for a minute. And, you know, there's always going to be evil out there, right? People like Charlie Kirk with the light, and there's Christians like all of us that we have to continue to fight for what's right and show the light and speak the truth, period.
20: Interesting. The lesson to be learned from that, quite honestly, and we all have done it, is sometimes you make mistakes in judgment. And Charlie and Ben really misjudged her, and she fooled them the kindness of their heart, she stepped all over it. But we all make misjudgments. But that's separate from the brilliance of Charlie Kirk. I wish I should have saved the piece that he was... Somebody asked him something, and he went talking about something from the 1500s. It was crazy. The breadth of his knowledge, self-taught. It's just...
12: Was he on the 1500s, was he talking about Niccolo Machiavelli, or was he talking about the Tudor period?
20: No, that's
12: okay.
20: It.
12: He's a huge fan of the Prince, and I know Charlie's stuff quite well. He's a huge fan of the Prince, but he's also a fan of, he'll talk about monarchy. He'll talk about, which goes back to the King Henry VIII and the 14th and 15th century. I'm not sure what he was referencing and what year, but he is a huge fan of the Prince, which is in the 14th and 15th century, of Niccolo Machiavelli.
20: Yeah.
12: And he will reference that quite often. It's basically are you better to be feared or to be loved? And actually, Charlie did speak on that quite often. And I do believe, I'll have to double check it, but I do believe he spoke on it's better to be loved. But I'll have to double check what his reference was on the Prince.
20: So the people that say Charlie was a hater, first of all, I was aware of Charlie Kirk, and I watched him. I was not, I was a huge, huge fan of Rush Limbaugh. God rest his soul.
12: Yeah.
20: That guy was brilliant, and he also helped Charlie Kirk years ago. I think he had him on the show. I forget what it was, but he actually said, beware, watch out for this guy. He's going to be fantastic. And Rush predicted that. But as far as those Charlie goes, what do you say to people that say, because I watched him a bit. Then after he died, I started watching his stuff, and I said, I don't see the hate. What do you say to people? I don't get the hatred. He was a hater. No, he wasn't. He was really, really kind. And only one or two times that I see him get really acerbic with somebody he was debating or somebody who was questioning him at one of these student rallies. Most of the time, he was really kind. There was a kid who was having a feud with his father over his values. He said, you'd honor your father. It was even though the father was against Charlie Kirk. I don't see the hatred.
12: Exactly. You know what? This is where it's coming from. Look, in order to, people don't even know the definition of hate, and the definition to have hate or to speak hateful or to have hatred is you have to have malintent. And that is the definition of hate. The intent to cause harm. And
20: well, Christy, in their defense, they don't know the definition of woman.
12: Exactly. You're very well said. Exactly correct. And that's the thing is they don't, the ignorance on the left and the ignorance of what these people are screaming is why I won't engage. I actually refuse to engage. And so that's why I applaud Charlie so much is because I, in order for me to engage, I need to actually speak with somebody that knows what they're even speaking on. But Charlie chose to engage. And so when they keep saying hate, hate, hate, hate, hate, it's like, do you even understand the word hate?
20: Amen.
12: And so for hate to have malintent, here's the thing with what you just said with Charlie. Charlie was always rooting for a happy ending. Charlie always wanted for that person to come to a decision on their own. He was not rooting ever for someone's demise. He was never rooting for a bad ending. And he never wanted someone to not have what they wanted. And so when Charlie, and by the way, and the other thing is people do not like truth or facts. People want safe spaces. They want their feelings to feel good, regardless of what facts or truth are. Just like no one wants to say what a woman is because they're not wanting to talk about XX chromosomes or XY. They don't want to talk about what medicine is, which is one reason, if you notice, they don't interview actual doctors. Because doctors will have to answer the question, just like on a third-term abortion. They don't want to answer the fact that, no, a third-term abortion is a viable baby birth. They don't want to have to answer questions that have facts. And if this is what Charlie used to speak on, is there's a moral authority, which is why people who do believe in God or who are Christians, they don't like the Bible, they don't like God, or anything that has an authority, because they don't want to have to face what's inside of them, because there are things inside of us that are absolute, where you do have... just to bring this up, but even Charlie talked about this. If you watch pornography, right, and you do what you do when you watch pornography, do you feel good afterwards or do you feel bad afterwards? Obviously, the answer to that is you don't feel great about it. There's a reason for that. That inside of you is your morals. And the reason you hide it, you don't go out after you do pornography. You don't go outside and go, oh, hey, I just was watching porn for a little bit. No, you're hiding that because there's shame involved in that. And that's why people don't want to address the hatefulness, because they're ashamed of certain behaviors. They're ashamed of certain things, and they don't want to have to talk about the moral issues involved in that. And so they would rather hide it and kill Charlie in a bullet in his neck than to have to actually face the issues that Charlie was bringing forward.
20: And
12: so nobody wants to have to address actual, like, any issues that have absolutes. And that's what Charlie was bringing forward. And what's in my book by category, like, you know, abortion, gun control, immigration. No one wants to have to talk about anything where there is an absolute fact, truth, reality, anything that has an answer. And that's what this is why they hated him. They hated him. Charlie did not hate anyone. He just kept speaking on moral absolutes.
20: It'd be interesting to see what he'd be saying about this Lindsey Clancy case. It would be really interesting to hear that. There's so much more.
12: Charlie would be heartbroken.
20: Oh, my gosh.
12: He would be heartbroken for those children.
20: Yes.
12: And their husband.
20: Amen.
12: Heartbroken.
20: And I think, and I can't believe this attorney who, not upset with the juror ruling against Lindsey Clancy, he's upset that he didn't win. That's this Reddington guy's ego is tied up, and that's what he's angry about. That he didn't get the victory for himself and to be a hero and be on the talk show circuit. Anyway, there's so much more I want to talk to you about, but we're short on time here. I wanted to ask you about where you were. I'll talk to Todd, get you booked again. Christy?
12: Anytime. I'd love to talk with you anytime.
20: Yes, really.
12: Thank you for having me.
20: Oh, yeah, don't. So the book is out now, right? It's out available right now.
12: Yes, available today.
20: Yeah,
12: today.
20: Yeah. Amazon.com, BarnesandNoble.com, Christy with a Y, ChristyEdwards.com. Again, Christy Edwards, lifelong friend of Charlie Kirk. Her book is Charlie Kirk in His Own Words. Charlie Kirk in His Own Words by Christy Edwards. God bless you, Christy. Thank you so much.
12: God bless you. Thank you.
20: You're welcome.
12: Okay, bye.
20: Yep, bye-bye.
7: 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What are we looking at here? Oh, Snaggle. Hold on. There we are. There I am. 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No, I didn't. I did not get it right. How about now? I'm playing a video game here. 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And it's not working. Not working. Maybe now it is. All right, News Radio 790 WAEB. 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
20: All right. Currently, it is, thank you, it's 59 degrees at News Radio 790 WAEB. And it's let's get you squared away here. 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It is Gunther. Good morning.
17: News. I'm Sue Guzman. Republicans gather today for the first ever midterm convention in Dallas to energize the party's base for some challenging races in the weeks ahead. Candidates decided in a key New Hampshire Senate race on Tuesday.
18: President Trump's preferred candidate, former GOP Senator John Sununu, winning handily in the New Hampshire Republican primary. He faced off against former Massachusetts Senator Scott Brown. On the Democratic side, Congressman Chris Pappas fended off a challenge from Democratic Socialist Karishma Manzoor.
17: Fox's Kevin Cork. U.S. military says it destroyed five Iranian oil tankers following an attack on a naval warship. The president making the case for the U.S. strikes against Iran.
19: We're right now fighting because we have a certain nation that wanted a nuclear weapon.
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21: I'm Bill Meade. A 24-year-old man's been arrested in Monday's fatal crash near the Wind Creek Casino in Bethlehem. It's alleged Gian Bahandas Correa was speeding when he collided with another vehicle that hit a pedestrian who was walking his bike. The 43-year-old victim later died at the hospital. An eyewitness spoke with 69 News.
22: I did see that there were police securing off the area and that there was a bicycle on the floor. So, you could tell something happened. I mean, it's sad. This is like the second time it's happened in this area.
21: It was the scene of a double fatal crash back in June. Former Penn State football assistant coach Jerry Sandusky is taking his appeal hopes to federal court. Sandusky's attorneys are looking for a more favorable decision outside of Center County. The 82-year-old is seeking a new trial after being convicted of sexually abusing boys in 2012. That's the news. I'm Bill Meade.
20: Oh, you got to be kidding me. WAEB News time is 5:33. Phillies lost to Houston last night, 6-5. Come on, man. The Mets won, 7-5. How did Atlanta do last? Ah, Atlanta lost. That's good, 7-1. There we go. That's more like it. News Radio 790 WAEB. How did the Yanks do yesterday? I'm looking for you, folks. I don't see it here. I don't see the Yankees score. Did they not play yesterday? Maybe not. Yep. So anyway, WAEB News time now 5:30, almost 5:34. We're at 59 degrees. By the way, I may as well do this while I have a chance. Tell you about Mike Hitcho and Hitcho Insurance. Did you ever go and look at, Medicare.gov? Your head could spin with that one, man. I tell you what. I went to Mike Hitcho, a couple of years ago, and said, hey, I'm going to be Medicare eligible relatively soon. What should I do? And he said, you're going to keep working? Yeah, he goes, and he asked me a couple of other questions. I remember what. And really, it was like a five-minute conversation. Then I get this scare tactic email. So I think, are you sure? And he goes, yeah, trust me. And I'm good to go. 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

0: City council members and 9/11 families want Mayor Mondami to skip Friday's 25th anniversary Ground Zero ceremony. You know, with Trump that says that New Mexico should be called New America, that it should be called the Gulf of America, that it should be called Lake America. Oh, my gosh, right? It's the end of the world. I think sometimes he's doing it for good reason. I think sometimes he's doing it just to poke people in the eye. But you want to talk about poking people in the eye. Mondami is doing that deliberately. He's been asked multiple times by many, many families. First of all, no political figures are allowed to speak at the official 9/11 ceremony in New York because they wanted to be focused on the families. President Trump is not going. Vance is going to attend, but knows he will be seated and that's it. But Mondami, I feel, you know, when they say sometimes Trump does stuff to poke people in the eye, Mondami is going to attend 8 different 9/11 ceremonies, and I think he's doing that just to be provocative. He knows he's not wanted, and yet he's going to go. You know, this is, and why shouldn't he go? Well, let's see, because he's friends with Hassan Piker, the guy who said America deserved 9/11. Let's start there. Anyhow, News Radio 790 WAEB. I digress. There's an interesting story, too, about Germany and their green energy, which I can, it's nothing to do with any hot topic. It's just something I saw, an interesting piece on Germany spent over $500 billion trying to become the green energy leader of the world. $500 billion. Today, it now has the highest electricity rates in the developed world. Its factories are shutting down. Its biggest companies are leaving. Its carbon emissions are the lowest in 70 years, but not because of wind turbines, but because the factories have left. Germany hit its climate targets by destroying its economy. It is the most expensive energy mistake in modern history. Just thought I'd share that one with you. And then there's an interesting piece posted by somebody about Iran, which I'll get to later. 5:46. So you're getting up this morning and working around your kitchen. Maybe you went to going to the bathroom. And you're thinking there's just things that you wish were different. That's one of the very first things they do when you're redesigning your kitchen with the Genesis or your bathroom. Is what is it that you wish were different? What is it that you realize you're working around? Really think about how would you like this laid out? They really focus on giving you the kitchen of your dreams, not just in look, but in function. You know, it's great to have a great looking kitchen, but if it still doesn't work for you, then it becomes nothing but aggravation every time you can't reach that pot, every time you wish you turn and wish the sink were somewhere where it's not, where every time you can't get, it's just laid out wrong. 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
1: 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So somebody posted this. Iran was already found to have missiles with a range much longer than anyone thought. Remember they shot those missiles, what was over 2,000 miles? Iran had uranium that was close to 60% weapons grade. Actually, the reports that it was higher than that. If Iran got a nuke and hit our East Coast, 40 million Americans could die. In the meantime, so that's the facts. They were already found. We know the missiles, that how long range they had, and the uranium. And if they could hit the East Coast, upwards of 40 million Americans could die. Meantime, got to keep in mind, Iran promised to nuke America, and Iran has been chanting death to America for 40 years. So instead of talking crap about President Trump nonstop, just shut up and say thank you. I thought that was an interesting perspective. 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
1: 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Good morning. 5:56, 59 degrees, News Radio 790, WAEB. You're up already this morning. You're up because you want to be up. That's great. You're up because of pain. That's not so good. It's bad enough that you have feel chronic pain when you're limping and gimping around and trying to function during the day. But if that pain wakes you up, that's crazy. And then people just keep trying to tough it out. I was one of those folks. First of all, I've used the Lehigh Valley Orthopedic Institutes for Institute for 25 years, maybe, with Dr. Arangio. He's now emeritus. Can't remember all the, then it was Dr. Lebby. And anyway, he was great. And Dr. Di Benedetto, he's a hoot. A really great guy, great doc. But I went in to see Dr. McConnell after a back issue. And he said, how long has it been going on? I said, a year. He goes, a year? And I'm like, yeah, I know. He felt sheepish, but he's like, why? And I'm like, I don't know. I have no idea. All I know is he got me therapy, which worked. That's all. I thought I was going to need surgery. And I was hoping, like, they'd go in and fix something. 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So there's an interesting piece by Tom Del Beccaro that he wrote, and I'm going to have, do I have Tom on this week? No, I don't. Who do I have? Oh, so 9 o'clock this morning, I have Dr. Tino Smith. He's with the Black Leadership Network talking about blacks don't need government-run grocery stores in New York. They need the opportunity to own grocery stores. Dr. Tino Smith, my guest at 9:15. Then Jim Paff is down at the RNC, the midterm Republican convention. And Jim Paff is the president of the Conservative Caucus. So he's down, Texas? And he's down there at the rally. So he's my guest at 9:40. Tom is on. Thursday is retired Brigadier General Blaine Holt. But Tom Del Vaccaro, frequent guest on the show, has written a great piece up at Fox, Five Reasons the Democrat Party Will Only Keep Making a Hard Left Turn. And it's inevitable, and it's what happens. The reason you can make this prediction is, one, follow the money that is occurring right now. The leadership no longer controls the purse strings. The outliers do. That's number one. But also, know your history. History is repeating itself. When parties start to the left, they never return. So it's only going to keep going further to the left. That's not necessarily good news for us, unless it goes so far left that people come to their senses and go, I want none of this. Right now, again, almost 6 o'clock here, 59 degrees, News Radio 790, WAEB.
13: A midterm rally set for Dallas starting tonight. I'm Ted Lindner, Fox News. President Trump, Vice President Vance, and GOP House and Senate nominees expected to be on stage tonight at the American Airlines Center in Dallas for the first ever national party convention in a midterm year. But the question is, will this draw voters out in November? Fox's Evan Brown taking a look at that.
17: President Trump undoubtedly excites his Republican base, but he's not on the ballot. And often the work of getting voters to the polls is very local. And that means phone calls, door knocking, and word of mouth.
18: We need to focus to keep the voters' attention. It's important for them to stay on board.
17: Margaret Ann Lopez proudly showed up for barbecue and a meeting of the Irving, Texas Republican Club. Club President Chip Black says they're hoping to get whatever red voters out in what's often blue Dallas County.
19: Because there are a lot of people who love Trump, but you have to have them come in and vote for the down ballot people also.
17: In Dallas, Eben Brown, Fox News.
13: The U.S. launching new strikes on Iranian oil tankers.
20: U.S. forces struck multiple Iranian oil tankers after Iran attempted to strike a U.S. Navy ship Monday. Their attempt failed. Iranian officials recently announced they've tested a new missile called Qasem Basir and had targeted U.S. Navy assets in the Strait of Hormuz. U.S. officials said they'd never struck anything. But this new missile prompted speculation among military analysts that Iran's been receiving help from a foreign government. In recent days, Iranian officials have acknowledged economic pressures due to the U.S. blockade, with Iran's President Masoud Pezeshkian warning in an interview that those pressures may erode public support. Jessica Rosenthal, Fox News.
13: And in the state of New Hampshire, primary night on Tuesday in the GOP Senate race, Trump endorsed former Senator John Sununu, defeated former Massachusetts Senator Scott Brown. Democrat Senator Jean Shaheen retired after three terms, opening up the seat. She defeated Sununu 18 years ago. The Democrat nomination won by Chris Pappas. 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
13: An AI researcher quits over safety fears.
24: 27-year-old researcher Jacob Coxon quitting his job at artificial intelligence company Anthropic over concerns that AI companies aren't acting responsibly with the technology that he claims could kill us all by the end of the decade. Coxon commenting on X, he's concerned about the power of the technology, saying it'll soon become superhuman systems that can hack anything, revolutionize any field overnight, and acquire real power and resources. Coxon saying that the race to improving the superintelligence is superseding safety precautions, and he says it's a gamble to get there first. There's been no immediate comment from Anthropic. Sue Guzman, Fox News.
13: President Trump's Super PAC MAGA Inc. spending big on Texas Attorney General and Senate candidate Ken Paxton in his race against State Representative James Tallarico. Fox's Brooke Taylor.
6: MAGA Inc. telling Fox, quote, high-tax Tallarico wants to take money out of Texans' pockets. MAGA Inc. is going to ensure Texas knows about Tallarico's radical policies and elects Ken Paxton to the U.S. Senate. Tallarico's campaign firing back, quote, billionaire-backed dark money groups are lying about James Tallarico because they're scared of the people-powered movement we're building to fix this broken, corrupt political system. The cash comes after weeks of Republicans calling on President Trump to start tapping that war chest, as Tallarico has massively outraced Paxton with $69 million brought in through June, compared to just over $9 million for his GOP rival.
13: President Trump, of course, will be in Dallas this week for the midterm convention. And a third person's been reported dead while attending the Burning Man Festival in the Nevada desert. The Washoe County Regional Medical Examiner's Office identifying him as 51-year-old Armando Ramirez of Truckee, California. Officials say so far there's no reason to suspect foul play. I'm Ted Lindner. This is Fox News.
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1: 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I thought I was under arrest or something. News Radio, yeah, it's almost 6:08. So I was going to give sports scores for you. So last night, I can't believe this, the Astros beat the Phils 6-5. But the good news is the Rays beat the Braves 7-1. Mets beat the Marlins 7-5. Yankees beat the Rockies 5-3. There was this stat about the Phillies, like how many times they've left people stranded or how many times they've got people home with men on base. It was like 5 out of the last 37 times or something. Not good. News Radio 790 WAEB. All right, here we go. Let's get you squared away here. 6:08, 59 degrees.
7: 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September the 11th, 2001.
8: It's been 25 years.
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0: Your DLP Capital Time, 610. DLP Capital temperature, 58 degrees. I don't have a window in these studios. But I went out to warm up my tea, and I was standing out at the, there are windows right outside the studio. What a gorgeous sunrise. And there's a crescent moon, and just a beautiful, and by the way, the sun rising in the east again for, I believe that is about the billionth, 100,562,047th time in a row where the sun has risen in the east. Pretty much, it's got one hell of a streak going, I'll tell you that much. Anyways, what a gorgeous sunrise. Sometimes you're just so busy. I just stood out there, and I thought, boy, and I know we had about a minute and a half before I had to squeeze out. How many times we just don't stop and just look at beautiful things? And when God gave us, what nature gave us, to just, we're just so busy. I mean, are we even absorbing what's around us? I did also notice something else. I did make my tea. I bring in a quart of half and half. It bothers me that on that half and half, the expiration date is about 3 weeks. And I talked about this in the past. Remember when the milk used to get delivered fresh to your porch? The milkman came, I don't know, every day, every other day, whatever you needed, right? And the milk lasted, I don't know, a week? Tops. Now it's, you go in to go buy milk and it's a month. So I'm over there making my tea and I see those little creamers, you know, those little plastic containers you pull off and they're not in the refrigerator. And they just sit out there for months. That's not, what is it? It's not milk. It can't be milk. How can it be milk? What is it that we're putting in our bodies? Does that bother anybody? I started thinking about it. I go, what are we doing here? What are we ingesting? What is this? Thank you very much. Can somebody let me know? All righty. He's ready. His 790-WAEB 613. 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As you look out and you see this beautiful day, right? One of the things Warner and Company can do, you can always, who wants to give the government or waste money, even just on your own business, if you could be spending it more wisely? One of the things Warner and Company CPAs can come in is and analyze, where are you spending your money? 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Then it comes down to taxes. 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Got our Rescue Medical Minute coming up. We got that on the way, and also this morning, I have two in-depth AccuWeather Forecast Q&As with Joel Lundberg. That rain, is that still in the forecast? I was surprised yesterday. Was it? Yeah, it was Joe, right? Yeah. Berks County is like still in a severe drought, or parts of Berks County. But anyway, there might be some rain on the way, much-needed rain. We'll see if that's still headed our way. 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
0: Thank you, Cindy. 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Milk, cream, sodium citrate prevents separation. Datum, whatever that is, well, it's an emulsifier. Tetrasodium pyrophosphate and carrageenan. Ah, sounds yummy, doesn't it? It really does to me. What else did you say, Cindy? She had another one. She said, wait, hold on, where is it? I got to find it here now. She said, others are made with oils as well. Mmm, yummy. Enjoy that that dairy creamer. News Radio 790 WAEB. What else I got for you here? Oh, I wanted to get one other thing squared away before we do your traffic and weather. The John Campbell team. Get your house sold. Get it listed with John Campbell. Get it sold for the money you want with a lot less stress. It's really interesting. One of the things that somebody sent me an email on, I was talking about, it is a seller's market. If you're selling your house and moving within the market, should you do that? Here's one, though, that somebody said, Gunther, can you ask John Campbell the next time you talk to him? We're renters, and we have nothing to show for it. Even if the housing prices are up, even if the interest rates are high, would we be better off to at least start building equity? And that's a great question. And that's one for not just John, but for a financial advisor. But I know that John would get those answers for you. That's one of the things people, they're number one in real estate sales, the John Campbell team in all of Pennsylvania for 15 years in a row, because they actually, one, have great people and great programs, but great people that aren't listening, they're really, You see the emails and you look at the reviews. People really appreciate how conscientious, how much John's, whether it's Cindy Lou Lapp or Lori Nice or John himself, how much they care, really, truly care. The John Campbell team, JONJohnCampbellTeam.com. 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
0: 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DLP Capital Temperature 58 degrees. Now, talking about those dairy creamers, right? 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What are you putting in your pet's body? 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Nothing else. No list of names you can't even pronounce. All their treats are made in America, not China. 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Don't poison it. 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Lucy and Lolly's all-natural pit stop, lower level of the Allentown Fairgrounds Farmers Market, back open after the fair, open Thursdays, Fridays, Saturdays. 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This is a story here. Let me just share this with you. This, I'm not sure if this is real. Millions of murderers across the country expressed overwhelming optimism today following reports that killing someone is effectively legal, provided the perpetrator informs authorities they were really sad. According to legal experts, centuries of criminal precedent have been rendered obsolete by simple groundbreaking defense of feeling a little overwhelmed. For years, we've operated under the outdated assumption that taking human life required accountability. We now understand that as long as you mention feeling sad beforehand, the entire legal system immediately pivots to asking if you've been getting enough self-care. And it goes on. Hitman Frank Rizzoli noted that he planned to appeal his life sentence immediately on the grounds that his victims made him feel severely burnt out. I didn't realize I could just say I was a little down that day and walk away clean. Oh, I love the Babylon Bee. This is awesome stuff from the Babylon Bee. Really is. There's some of the jurors are speaking out on the juror that held out, the lone correct juror that had the guts to stand up against 11 others. They claimed he changed his mind and they were mad that he wouldn't change it back. Isn't that the ultimate irony? I don't know if he changed his mind or not. They said he expressed some doubt about the guilt or something. I don't know. We're taking their word for it. And they were mad that he changed his mind to guilty. So, and then they were actually then mad that he would not change it back. You can't change your mind. Change it to us. Ah, the ultimate irony. News Radio 790 WAEB 627 and News Radio 790 WAEB. What else I got to get squared away here before I get moving along? 9 o'clock this morning, Jim Paff of the Conservative Caucus, one of my guests. He is down at the Republican convention, which I guess it kicks off today, right? So he's down there today. He's my guest at 9:40. My guest at 9:15 is Dr. Tino Smith, who's with the Black Leadership Network, talking about how blacks don't need government-run grocery stores. They need the opportunity to own grocery stores. Also, you know, Mondami is provoking people at the 9/11 events who are asking him to stay away, and he's going to 8 different events for 9/11, despite the fact they've asked him to stay away. You know, you talk about Trump provoking people. You're going to call out Mondami? And then how about James Tallarico? He can have his beliefs. He can. You can believe whatever you want. You can believe you don't need to, you can get to heaven if you believe in Allah. You can believe whatever you want. But you can't say you're a Christian and believe that, because you can't. It's just, and it's antithetical to the Christian beliefs. He's one of these smorgasbord religion people. He's going to the smorgasbord and making up his own rules. I'll take a little bit of that, a little bit of that. This fits for my life. He's basically reshaping religion in the name of today's society. And society is supposed to change, not God. 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For when I did the addition, what a great job. And what a pleasant surprise, by the way, on the price, too. It was really a lot of work for, I felt, was a very fair price. Then he's done outdoor lighting for me, some emergency stuff. 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And that is our poll on data centers. If it meant no state income tax, would you be more likely to be for, now that's the choice because I did that because that's what Virginia did. So would you be more likely to be for data centers if it meant no state income tax? Some people said if it meant no property tax. Yeah, my poll was prompted by what a few other states are promising if their public goes along with data centers. So I'm just mimicking that. I bet you, I think I might do a different poll. And if it meant no real estate taxes, then see the difference between the two. That might be an interesting eye-opener. 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
25: Fox News, I'm CJ Pop. New Hampshire chooses its candidates to run for the seat of retiring Democratic Senator Jeanne Shaheen. Fox's Matt Rivera has more.
26: This is one of the biggest matchups that could determine control of the chamber in November. Congressman Chris Pappas was able to fend off a challenge from Democratic Socialist Karishma Mansour. He won by a pretty big gap, clinching about 65% of the vote. Pappas will face former Senator John Sununu, who easily won the Republican nomination.
25: And Sununu defeated former Senator Scott Brown. Dallas is setting for the first of its kind midterm convention hosted by Republicans and headlined by President Trump. And American tennis star Ben Shelton wins a five-set thriller on ESPN over defending champ Carlos Alcaraz in the latest match ever at the U.S. Open, ending at 3:33 a.m. Eastern Time. 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
28: I'm Bill Meade. A 24-year-old man's been arrested in Monday's fatal crash near the Wind Creek Casino in Bethlehem. It's alleged Gian Bahandas Correa was speeding when he collided with another vehicle that hit a pedestrian who was walking his bike. The 43-year-old victim later died at the hospital. An eyewitness spoke with 69 News.
29: I did see that there were police securing off the area and that there was a bicycle on the floor. So, you could tell something happened. I mean, it's sad. This is like the second time it's happened in this area.
28: It was the scene of a double fatal crash. Back in June, former Penn State football assistant coach Jerry Sandusky is taking his appeal hopes to federal court. Sandusky's attorneys are looking for a more favorable decision outside of Center County. The 82-year-old is seeking a new trial after being convicted of sexually abusing boys in 2012. That's the news. I'm Bill Meade.
0: IWAEB News time is 5:34. I forgot to get the phone out here where I have my baseball scores. Last night in sports, let's see, the Astros beat the Phils 6-5. Not good, but the good news is the Rays beat the Braves 7-1. Mets beat the Marlins 7-5. Yankees beat the Rockies 5-3. 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
0: 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What is today's? Today's Wednesday, right? 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Yeah, so you got 4 more days to get up to Hager Furniture, 242 Delaware Avenue, Palmerton. 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

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It is 6:40 DLP Capital temperature, 58 degrees. Two in-depth Accurate Weather Forecast Q&As with Joel Lundberg. 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Wow. This is interesting. I meant to get to this the other day, but

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5: 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Huh? Ooh. 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I do have some weather requests. And why did that do that? Okay. I'm waiting there for Joe Lundberg. Oh, that was that. Okay. So anyway, looking at some of the stuff up here online. Five reasons. This is from Tom Del Vicaro, who's a frequent guest on the show. Five reasons the Democrat Party will only keep making a hard left turn. One is history. Tom is an attorney, he's an author, he's a historian, the guy has an incredible wealth of knowledge. So history will show you that every time a party goes to the left, it doesn't return. It never reverses course. But even more so this time, because the party no longer is controlling the money. The hard left individuals, the outliers, are controlling the money. So even if the Democrat Party wants to, they can't. They can't get back to go to, they can't, I'm not going to obviously go to the, but they can't go less left. I hate to say right because they're not going to go right, but you know the point. They can't, they're just stuck. And that's where they are. Second thing, unrelated, I guess this is sort of related. Oh, wow. Hold on. Never mind. Let me just do this. I was going to do something else, but let me do this instead. Can you imagine? I saw this pop in. Somebody just sent me this. Gunther, can you imagine if Lindsey Clancy had killed three illegal aliens in a sanctuary city? What would the liberals, can you imagine? What would they be doing? What would they be doing? I have a piece that I printed out, and I don't know if I want to read it because it's very vivid about what happened to the children. And it makes you, I watched probably probably 2% of the trial. So I don't know where these people got this from. Maybe it came from or maybe it's medical. It's a vivid description of what happens during strangulation. And I put that on camera too. I wanted my face off, yes. I did that on purpose. People are trying to eat breakfast, Tony, okay? I did that. Yeah, I just give myself a break. You know, I needed to scratch my nose and, you know, all the usual suspect stuff, you know? All right, so let me put it back on camera one then. All right, that make him happy. There we go. All right, let's do this. Happy 26th wedding anniversary to Heather and Joe Herman. Heather and Joe Herman, happy 26th wedding anniversary from your entire family. They wish you many more. Wish a wonderful 77th birthday to Sharon Mitchell of Coopersburg from the Lunch Ladies, Debbie, Donna, and Bonnie. Wishing Sharon Mitchell a happy 77th birthday. Birthday greeting going out this morning. Who we got here? Hold on, let me fold this here. Please wish a very happy birthday to Carl Widdowson. Carl Widdowson from his family and friends at O'Brien's Really Good Food. Hope this great guy gets a great day that he deserves. From everybody at the Therapeutic Arts Group, a very happy birthday to our fun-loving Diane Zook. May your day be filled with wonderful music and art. Happy birthday. I wonder who Art is. Anyway, Lucy Ann Camaletti, happy second birthday. Hang on, let me get him situated. Here we go. Well, come on, mouse. Give me a second. I'm having trouble with my mouse to get, hold on. That's great. Had to get up and leave the chair just to get the mouse to work. I got to get a pad in here. Anyway, Lucy Ann Camaletti, happy second birthday. That birthday wishes from her parents, Matthew and Brittany, and sister Evelyn, as well as Nona, Pop-Pop, Uncle Dan, Aunt Kristen, Aunt Jennifer, Uncle John, and cousins Lucas, Johnny, Amelia, Benjamin, and Olivia. But wait, there's more, and it fell on the floor when I was getting up to answer the phone. I got to come up with a better system in here. Anyway, happy birthday to my wife, Rhonda Mungione. 57 years young, from Jim, Darian, and Caddy. She works for Pantella Data for Jaime Mendez. Jaime's her boss. Oh, God bless you, hon. Guess what? When I saw that, I thought this woman needs to win the musical Sunday brunch for two at the Hotel Bethlehem, and she did. Rhonda Mungione is the winner of the musical Sunday brunch at the beautiful historic Hotel Bethlehem. Congratulations, Rhonda. Happy birthday to all the birthday folks, and thank you. All right, we head over to the in-depth AccuWeather with a forecast, the Q&A here, underwritten by the beautiful historic Hotel Bethlehem. So they've got some stay and wake up to brunch bookings. It's something that they've never really highlighted or pushed, but you can stay the night and wake up to brunch. Enjoy the hotel. Book your overnight at 855-264-2596. 855-264-2598, all right? 264-2598 to do that overnight stay with the beautiful historic Hotel Bethlehem. They bring you Joe Lundberg. Joe, good morning. How you doing?
6: Yep. I'm doing good. You sound discombobulated this morning.
5: Well, I couldn't reach the phone. It's way out of the phone is now a laptop.
6: You need a better system here.
5: Yeah, I said that. Yeah, you listen very well. I need a better system. Yeah.
6: Oh boy.
5: So let's talk weather here, buddy.
6: Yes, and our system is going to go downhill today. I mean, it's not going to be as nice. I mean, it's not going to rain today, but the humidity is going to come up. We're starting out, it's 60 right now. That's up about 7 degrees from where we started yesterday at 53. There'll be some sunshine, and we're going to be into the mid-80s this afternoon, but you're going to feel the difference in the air mass as that humidity comes up. And eventually, as a cold front moves in from the north and west later tonight, there can be a shower or maybe a thunderstorm in the area, most likely after midnight. Might get into the Poconos a little earlier, but certainly going to be well after dark.
5: All right, so that was a beautiful sunrise, by the way, this morning. It looked gorgeous.
6: Oh, nice.
5: Yeah, it really was nice. So we definitely are getting that rain.
6: I think so. I mean, there's going to be some places where the rain amounts might be paltry, a few hundredths of an inch. Others could get a quarter of an inch of rain. I'm not expecting a lot. And I think that moves away pretty quickly after sunrise tomorrow. There still could be a shower or thunderstorm around in the afternoon, but don't bet on an awful lot of rain. I think the bulk of it stays closer to the Pennsylvania Turnpike and points south, basically closer to the Philadelphia area. And then once that gets out of here to later tomorrow night, then it's smooth sailing for a couple of days, Friday into Saturday.
5: Yeah, so do you say the Turnpike, not the Northeast Extension?
6: No, not that one.
5: Yeah, got that far south. All right, gotcha.
6: How about that. I wasn't clear on that.
5: No. That's because it's right. It's only like 2 miles away from the station, so I want to make sure. All right, how about give me an official recap of the forecast?
6: All right, times of sun and cloud today. It's going to be warm, and it's going to be more humid this afternoon. We'll get to about 85 tonight. Warm and humid tonight. Clouds increase. Could be a shower or even a thunderstorm in the area after midnight. A little quicker for the arrival of that in the Poconos, but those 69. Clouds will limit sunshine tomorrow. It'll be warm and humid. There can be a shower or a thunderstorm, especially in the afternoon, but I think a lot of the day is going to be rain-free. The high tomorrow, 83. Definitely dry for Friday, partly to mostly sunny. Nice day, less humid. The high, 79.
5: Do you have, like, a minute?
6: I have a minute, yes.
5: All right. I want to do an experiment off-air, so if you can hang on the line for me, all right?
6: Okay.
5: All right.
7: Escalating the trade war with Canada. I'm Dave Anthony, Fox News, and it's not just tariffs this time. The president is writing a ban on some imports in 3 weeks.
8: The president has issued a series of executive orders banning Canadian alcoholic beverages, some dairy goods, and motorbikes. President Trump responding to Canada's retaliatory tariffs, saying Ottawa was discriminating against American products. The Canadian government's called the bans unjustified, warning of the impact on workers, families, and businesses.
7: Fox's Jonathan Savage. Iran has targeted Americans again, launching missiles at U.S. bases in Jordan, but they were either shot down or missed after the U.S. military blew up 5 Iranian oil tankers following another failed Iran attempt to attack an American warship. Secretary of State Marco Rubio says,
9: for every time they do that or try to do that, they're going to lose tankers.
7: Oil prices are up another 2%, and gas has really been pumped up 7 cents today, putting AAA's national average for regular at $4.22 per gallon. Diesel also rose to a new all-time high of $5.94. And that's an issue for Republicans holding a midterm convention 8 weeks before the elections in Dallas tonight and tomorrow. Fox's Evan Brown is there.
10: The cost of living may just be what President Trump and Republicans will need to tackle at this first ever midterm RNC. The local Republicans already have been.
11: What can I control at the local level is our property tax rates. So that's what we've been working on, is making sure we lower that.
10: David Pfaff is on the city council in Irving, Texas, outside Dallas. He met up with the Irving Republican Club Tuesday. He'd advised the president to keep affordability in mind.
11: They need to have the same message. What are we doing? That's going to affect your pocketbook at the end of the day.
7: Now, President Trump will address the convention both nights. A Republican, he backed one in New Hampshire in a Senate primary.
12: Give the Granite State a senator will put the people of New Hampshire first.
7: Former Senator John Sununu trying to win that seat back beat Republican Scott Brown in the primary. He'll face Chris Pappas in November. 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
7: Just ahead of the Republican midterm convention in Texas, a loss at the Supreme Court for the GOP in Missouri. The justices refused to consider an emergency appeal in a congressional redistricting legal battle that continues, with the Supreme Court also on the hook for another appeal as President Trump is hoping to get his mail-in balloting restrictions taken up by the court.
25: The Supreme Court will not step in to allow a Republican-drawn map be used in Missouri before the midterm election. An emergency appeal from the state's attorney general was denied. That means a Missouri Supreme Court ruling will stand, which suspended the new districts and forced a referendum vote on the issue of redistricting. Missouri currently has 6 Republicans and 2 Democrats in the House. The proposed new map from GOP lawmakers would likely have given Republicans an advantage in 7 of the 8 districts. Several states have redrawn congressional maps this year after President Trump urged Republicans to launch a mid-decade redistricting effort. At the White House, Jared Halpern, Fox News.
7: On Wall Street, stocks may fall again. Dow futures down more than 300 points the day after the Dow plunge over 600. At tennis's U.S. Open, the defending men's champ knocked out.
26: The latest ending ever at the U.S. Open. American Ben Shelton knocking off the defending champion Carlos Alcaraz on ESPN in a 5-set thriller. The match ending at 3:33 a.m.
27: With the USA chance until the very end, that's what kept me going, and that's what got me this win tonight.
26: Shelton will now face American Francis Tiafoe in the semifinals after he rallied to win from down 2 sets. The last American man to win the U.S. Open was Andy Roddick in 2003. Frank Lanza, Fox News.
7: Tonight, the NFL season opener, Seattle versus New England. I'm Dave Anthony. This is Fox News.
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3: And it is Gunther on News Radio 790 WAEB. Oh, you know what? WAEB Sports. Yeah, I should do that for you. You know, last night, what's that?
4: Oh, I said you can't skip sports.
3: Can't skip sports. I mean, especially when the Astros beat the Phils 6-5.
4: I'm kidding.
3: But the Rays beat the Braves, so that's good news. 7-1. Mets beat the Marlins 7-5. Yankees beat the Rockies. I don't know if the Cubs won last night or not because they're in that wild card race with the Phils. But that's the skinny there, News Radio 790 WAEB. All right, so here's what we have to give away today with That's a Fact Jack. Here it is. We got tickets for either Dean Z, the Ultimate Elvis Show, at Wind Creek in February, or the Beat Goes On tribute to Cher this October at Wind Creek. You'll win a pair of those tickets if you can beat Archie at That's a Fact Jack.
4: And Archie, I'm ready.
3: He's been studying.
4: He'd been staying extra hours.
3: He stayed afterwards. He clapped the erasers afterwards and everything else. Meanwhile, people are going, clap the erasers? What are you talking about?
4: It's my own term.
3: Clapping the eraser. What is that? Yeah, not that there's anything wrong with that.
4: Don't judge.
3: if you said that to kids now, they'd have no idea what you meant. I'm assuming they know what a whiteboard is, but I don't even know if they know what a chalkboard is or clapping the erasers or the milk monitor.
4: You would get the deer stare.
3: I think you would. Here's another one. Ready? Here's one from the old days. Safety patrol.
4: Oh.
3: You were on safety patrol. You got that badge. You got to wear that. If you want safety patrol, hey, baby. Never mind. I'll just leave it at that. I'm really, really dating myself. News Radio 790 WAE, back in the olden days, yeah.
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3: .713, your DLP Capital Time. DLP Capital Temperature is 60 degrees, News Radio 790 WAEB. What is a beautiful morning earlier this morning. Sun was just gorgeous, crescent moon, just looked perfect. I was a photo major in college. If I had my old camera equipment, I'd have been out there taking some great shots of that night sky. Sun rose in the east again.
4: Really?
3: Again in the east. For I think that was the 742,977th time that it rose in the east. It's got a winning streak like nobody's business.
4: Wow, top 10.
3: Unbelievable, yeah. By the way, today happens to be 9/9/2026. And you know what that means, Archie, and that means that will never happen again, ever, till the next time it does. News Radio 790 WAEB, and consternation. He's got consternation written all over. It's spelled wrong, but he's got consternation written all over his face. News Radio 790 WAEB. So I love this meme that somebody posted. I hadn't talked about it the first hour because it just popped in my inbin. Somebody said, Gunther, can you imagine if Lindsey Clancy had killed three illegal aliens in a sanctuary city, what would the liberals be doing then? She was feeling sad. Her hormones got to her, and she killed three illegal aliens in a sanctuary city. What would the lib be doing then?
4: Trash protest. Everything.
3: But it's okay to kill babies. Yeah, again, exactly. You have a society that for years says it's okay to kill the unborn. You have Massachusetts up to the ninth month, up to the day that's due. You can abort a baby and call it health care. So should it surprise you that you are making excuses for killing young children? And they're trying to glorify it and vilify the one lone person who stood up to them. And they're now saying, by the way, again, that he changed his mind. Right. And you're mad that he didn't change it back. So he can only change his mind your way. And again, Reddington, the defense attorney, really just mad that he didn't get the win. He doesn't care about Clancy. He doesn't care about any of this. He cared about it. Look, if I could win this, wow, would I be something. News Radio 790 WAEB. All right, what else we got? Again, great piece. I think it's up at Fox Now by Tom Del Baccaro. And he's going to be a guest next week. But 5 reasons the Democrat Party will only keep making a hard left turn. You can check that out. It's an interesting piece. And also, we're talking about Mondami, but let me get a couple of other things squared away first. On News Radio 790 WAEB. Oh, let me get to Rose. Rose is calling in. Let me get Rose. Hang on, Rose. We'll get to Rose Yanger in a moment here. Let me tell you in the meantime, though, about Joe Mascari's Carpets and Rugs International, 1221 Sumner Avenue in Allentown. 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They bring you the pets of the day from Animals in Distress. Rose Yanger's got those. Good morning, Rose.
14: Hi, Bobby. Tell Archie we said hello.
3: Oh, Archie. Rose says hello. Oh, he's right here.
15: Good morning, Rose. Long time no chat. Hope all is well.
14: Yeah, how you doing?
15: Pretty good. Staying busy, but...
3: You love when he's our tech usually at the Animals in Distress Radiothon. The ladies down there love him.
15: Do you miss me, Rose?
14: Yeah. Did you hear we had an all-time high?
3: Yeah.
15: Oh, yeah.
3: Yeah, 247,000.
15: Oh, that's right.
3: Yeah, yeah. Yeah, almost $250,000. Yeah. So, yeah, he was, yeah, I know... I told him about it. He might have forgot, Rose. You know how it is when you get older.
15: Oh, no, Rose.
14: I know.
3: Tell me. Yeah, tell me. All right, so what pets are we trying to find homes for today?
14: Well, I have a dog named Stella today. She's a French bulldog mix, about 2 years old. She has tons of energy, loves to play. She'll be a great pet for an active family who can give her lots of play time. She would do best as the only pet in the family. She's spayed, current on vaccines and microchips, so that's Stella. Mm-hmm. Hopefully somebody will discover this wonderful little dog. And then her cat for today is Annabelle, a black cat, one of her senior girls. She just craves attention. She likes to ride on your shoulders, and she'll nip you when she wants more attention, so you have to be sure to pet her a lot. She's a quiet, sweet little girl who's spayed, current with vaccines, just waiting for someone to let her enjoy her senior years in a new home. That's Annabelle.
3: Annabelle the cat. And Stella, the dog, cute pictures of both of them up at animalsindistresspa.org, animalsindistresspa.org. 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And what do you got going on as far as fundraisers?
14: Well, September, on the 19th of September, we'll be at the Coopersburg Community Days. Then a week or so later, September 26th, we'll be at the Lower Milford Township Festival. That's a really neat country festival. And, of course, October 4th is our blessing of the animals at the shelter.
3: Yeah, and then you got the WAG Walkathon and volunteer stuff. Lots of stuff up. Check out the events page at animalsindistresspa.org. Thanks, Rose.
15: Thank you,
14: Bobby. Yeah, thanks.
3: Yep. 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
3: 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First, by the way, reminder, the farmer's market's back open. That means Mr. Bill is back open. You can get all that great poultry products. I got to get some more of that pulled chicken from Mr. Bill's. 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It's just turkey barbecue, the traditional. 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Mr. Bill's, it's all Bell and Evans chicken, by the way, which is way better for you. 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Let's get, let's make a caller four. Caller four right now for the contest for That's a Fact, Jack. You will be playing for your choice of either Dean Z, the Ultimate Elvis Show at Wind Creek Event Center in February. 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Or the Beat Goes On tribute to Cher, which is on October 22nd at Wind Creek. 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
3: 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All right, Arch, who's on the line?
15: We have Nick.
3: Nick on line two here. Nick, good morning. How you doing?
8: Good morning. How are you?
3: Oh, try to cheer down. You sound real happy
15: and
3: there.
15: I'm more
3: Nick.
15: Excited when I answer the
3: phone.
15: Yeah,
3: try to cheer down.
8: I'm very excited. Oh, coming home from work.
3: Oh, yeah. Where's work?
8: I work third shift at a company with a little dog on its hood.
3: Oh, really? You're third shift at Mac, huh?
15: Okay.
3: No wonder you sound tired. Yeah, third shift. Yeah, is that swing shift? Or yeah, if you're on third shift, you're on third shift.
8: You're on third shift. That's it. There's no swing.
15: Yeah, I thought they did rotating.
3: No, I have a buddy that does swing shift. He'd rather be third shift. He said this swing shift stuff is you can't.
15: You're thrown off.
3: One day you're middle shift. One day you're days, and then one time you're night, and it just never can get used to it. So third shift, tough shift, but. You get extra for that, don't you, Nick?
8: There's a differential, yeah.
3: Yeah, yeah. All right, well, I can see you're really enthused about it. 1776.
8: Well, I came to beat you in a contest, not talk about work.
3: No, not me. Okay. Now you came to beat Archie. Archie, okay? And by so I'm a busybody. I got to know what you're doing, man. All right, so Congress did this. It's what President Trump has been doing left and right that has the left in an uproar. Congress officially did this to the colonies or with the colonies.
8: They officially gave them the title of the United States of America.
3: You are correct. Officially called it the United States of America.
15: Okay.
3: And then they called it Lake America.
15: Yep.
3: And then they called, yeah, and they had a meltdown. The left had a meltdown. The Tories had an absolute meltdown. That was a good guess, or else you looked up your calendar.
8: Melt them down.
3: Hey, they did. Melt them down.
15: There we go.
3: All right, on this day in history, let's see if we can find another one for you here.
15: Nick, I'm letting you win, by the way. That's why I'm
3: No, you're not. You don't have a clue. So
8: Tony beat me last time I called in. So
15: see, so it's your turn, Nick. You got this.
3: Who did?
15: Tony.
3: Oh, Tony beat
8: Tony
3: you.
8: Beat me.
3: Tony Iannelli beat.
8: Oh,
3: I would not tell too many people that, buddy. On this day, 1897, this happened to London taxi driver George Smith. He was the first person to be arrested for this. taxi driver George Smith.
15: Speeding?
8: Driving under the influence.
3: You are correct. Drunk driving.
15: I was thinking that too, yeah. Gunther, but I said speeding.
3: How did you? Those were guesses, Nick?
8: Those were guesses.
15: All right.
3: Great job. You're going to go to Elvis? You're going to go to
8: Thank you very much.
3: The share. No, they're going to do the... By the way, today Elvis appeared on the Ed Sullivan Show for the first time in 1956.
15: Okay.
3: Sullivan paid him $50,000. Elvis offered to appear a few years earlier, or a year earlier, for $5,000, but Ed Sullivan didn't like all of his... He thought his dancing was obscene.
8: The later, Asians were no good.
3: Yeah. Well, hang on. You could either choose Elvis or the share show. I'll put you back on hold. Put him back on hold there, Arch. Get his information, and we're good to go there. 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Are we all square there? Yeah, okay. So, yeah, all right. Let me do one other thing. Actually, hang on. Let me do one other thing. Snaggle that. Now, watch this. Ready? Tony, watching you, paying attention? See if I can even get this semi-right. Let's move this right there. Yeah, we'll let that go. 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
9: Fox News, I'm Gianna Gelosi. The RNC's first ever midterm convention begins in Dallas today.
10: The focus is on key contests that will determine whether the GOP keeps control of Congress. So some of the speakers will include Texas Attorney General Ken Paxton, who's locked in a tight Senate race with Democrat James Tallarico, Mike Collins, who's looking to unseat Democratic Senator John Ossoff in Georgia, and Mike Rogers, who's neck and neck with progressive Abdul El-Sayed in the Senate race in Michigan.
9: Fox's Madeline Rivera, Republican John Sununu, is going to face Democrat Chris Pappas in November in the race to replace retiring Senator Gene Shaheen in New Hampshire. Sununu, after his primary win.
11: Join us. Reject the chaos in Washington. Give the Granite State a senator who'll put the people of New Hampshire first every single day.
9: Democrats have to hold on to the seat to have a chance of flipping the upper chamber. 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
12: I'm Bill Meade. A 24-year-old man's been arrested in Monday's fatal crash near the Wind Creek Casino in Bethlehem. It's alleged Gian Bahandas Correa was speeding when he collided with another vehicle that hit a pedestrian who was walking his bike. The 43-year-old victim later died at the hospital. An eyewitness spoke with 69 News.
13: I did see that there were police securing off the area and that there was a bicycle on the floor. So, you could tell something happened. I mean, it's sad. This is like the second time it's happened in this area.
12: It was the scene of a double fatal crash back in June. Former Penn State football assistant coach Jerry Sandusky is taking his appeal hopes to federal court. Sandusky's attorneys are looking for a more favorable decision outside of Center County. The 82-year-old is seeking a new trial after being convicted of sexually abusing boys in 2012. That's the news. I'm Bill Meade.
3: 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DLP Capital temperature, 59 degrees. Astros beat the Phils last night, 6-5. Rays beat the Braves, 7-1. Mets beat the Marlins, 7-5. Yankees beat the Rockies, 5-3. Got a great deal for you from Pest Corps and Turf Corps. They're companies I used, and they have done a consistently quality job for me on my lawn. Well, the first year, I had weeds, and they really did a great job with this, which they're doing right now. They're going to do it for me again, even though my lawn's in great shape, except where we had this, those pond, pools you get, those inflatable pools that stand about waist higher, you know, those ones that kind of look like you inflate them, pretty big. Well, we had one of those on the lawn this year, so it kind of left a brown spot there. So they're going to super aerate that and overseed that. But they do that. They do that all. They're going to do the whole lawn again. And if you mention Gunther for the aeration, it's deep aeration, and then they do premium overseeding, so you get a great lawn next spring. See them this fall for a great lawn next spring. Mention Gunther, so you get 15% off that when you call Turf Corps at 610-625-1933, 610-625-1933. And if you need any pest stuff, they do a great job for me on my carpenter bees and voles and all that. Got rid of them. That would be Pest Corps. And again, 10% off any pest service at 610-625-1933. Got to mention Gunther for those offers. 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
1: 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News Radio, you can come in. He's just, I don't know if you were on the air, but you can come in. It's great. Yeah, come on in.
0: Lovely noises.
1: It is lovely.
0: Oh,
1: I'm not getting out.
0: We can't.
1: I'm not leaving. I never, when you used to have fire alarms in the other building, I didn't leave. I'm not leaving. They can know, you know what? Macy's window, high noon. You know the drill. All right.
0: Yeah.
1: All right. So don't worry about it. I'm not worried about it. 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
0: I'm with you, Gunther.
1: Can you imagine, this is somebody sent me this, can you imagine if Lindsey Clancy had killed 3 illegal aliens in a sanctuary city? What would the liberals be doing then?
2: Oh, no, that's not right.
1: But she had hormones and she couldn't control herself.
0: But that, we'll make an exception because of that.
1: Because it was babies and we don't value babies. We value everything. We don't value babies. We don't value children. We don't value the military. We don't value police. We value criminals. We value people that have broken the law and come here illegally. We value people who've killed their children, but we don't value the babies they've killed. That's crazy talk. That's anti-woman. News Radio 790 WAEB. Let's get back after this with a round of traffic and weather.
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0: 9 degrees and sunny, looking beautiful out there. 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In 60 days, well, it's the 9th of September. So let's say you called Allen Audiology today, get scheduled for a hearing test, and starts next week, right? And then they say, hey, yeah, you need a hearing aid. And here's what you're freaking. They'll illustrate why. They'll explain to you why. There's a real ear measurement computer and all that stuff, and they'll say, yeah, so here's where your frequency is lost, et cetera, et cetera. And then they'll boost it, and it's going to show you how it could feel or how you could hear if they were to make the corrections. 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Let's say let's make that the 20th of September. 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I mean, everything's included. 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This morning in the 9 o'clock hour, one of my guests is live from the convention, Jim Paff, with the Conservative Caucus. He's coming up around 9:40, and we'll see how it's going down there this morning.
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0: 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There's 9,000 keys, like regular keys that you would get cut, right? 9,000 of them. 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And I look up and I see on another wall that the public can't see. 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I mean, it's crazy how much stuff they have. If you need to get into stuff or keep people out of your stuff, they do commercial locksmithing too, by the way. And they sell all kinds of locks, not just keys and all of that at A&B Lock and Safe, 1001 Union Boulevard, Allentown, anblockco.com. 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So the couple of the stories that we've been talking about this morning, again, still this. The jurors now are talking, three jurors talking about the one lone juror that was the holdout. And he said that he had a doubt and then he changed his mind. Well, maybe he was thinking out loud and he had a doubt and then he convinced himself he didn't have a doubt. So he changed his mind. It's not good that he changed his mind, but ironically, you're trying to convince him to change his mind back. Isn't that the ultimate irony?
14: Pretty much.
0: Don't change your mind. You can't change your mind. Change your mind back. It's stunning. The ruling is stunning. And the vilification of the jury system. And I guess first of all, the Electoral College doesn't work because the left doesn't like that. Pretty soon it'll be the jury system should go too. It should be just shouldn't be heard by a judge. And the vilification of this guy and the devaluation of human life. There is a description here, and I'm going to get this out. It is gruesome. I don't even know if I want to read it because it is a very, very vivid description of what happened to those kids. And I don't know. And if I'm uncomfortable reading it, we should be even more disturbed that it actually happened to them. And then that you hear, I'm assuming the jurors might have heard something like this. And still, they felt more empathy for the woman, not the kids. That's scary to me. News Radio 790, WAEB.
14: Iran warns of a dangerous escalation. I'm Dave Anthony, Fox News, putting out a statement condemning the latest U.S. military strikes.
15: After the five Iranian tankers were destroyed, Iran tried again, this time to try to hit U.S. forces in Jordan. They launched a ballistic missile attack. Jordan says 18 of those missiles were intercepted. Two of the missiles fell harmlessly in an unpopulated area.
14: That's Fox's Steve Harrigan in Tel Aviv. Oil prices up again today, and so is what we were paying at the gas pump. Up 7 cents this morning. AAA's national average for regular $4.22 per gallon. Diesel hit a new record high today of $5.94. As President Trump intensifies the trade war with Canada beyond tariffs. After Canada put fees on U.S. imports in retaliation, he posted on Truth Social,
16: "From now on, no reciprocity. No access."
14: Fox's Peter Ducey at the White House reports starting September 29th.
16: "These Canadian products are just banned, cannot be shipped to the United States. It is some alcoholic beverages, some dairy products, and some large motorcycles."
14: The president may talk about that tonight in Texas when he addresses the first ever Republican midterm convention 8 weeks before the elections.
17: A chance for candidates, mainly for House and Senate, to get up and make big speeches. Many of those candidates, first-timers and incumbents, are in tight races with Democrats, and those races will determine control of the Congress.
14: Fox's Evan Brown in Dallas. A Trump-backed Republican won a Senate primary in New Hampshire. John Sununu.
18: "We focused on the issues important to voters across New Hampshire. Right? Economy, jobs."
14: Sununu, a former senator trying to win that seat back in New Hampshire, beat another ex-GOP Senator Scott Brown. Sununu will face Democrat Chris Pappas.
19: "This is one of the biggest matchups that could determine control of the chamber in November. Congressman Chris Pappas was able to fend off a challenge from Democratic Socialist Karishma Mansour. He won by a pretty big gap, clinching about 65% of the vote."
14: That's Madeline Rivera. 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
14: As the U.S. and Iran keep fighting, Secretary of State Marco Rubio is warning the attacks on oil tankers will keep coming if Iran keeps trying to bomb American warships. He said that while in South America.
32: Colombia has a new right-wing president, and the Trump administration is ready to restore cooperation. Secretary of State Marco Rubio, meeting President Abelardo de la Espriella in the city of Barranquilla, says he hopes the two countries can rebuild their relationship. President de la Espriella believes they can work on bulletproofing the hemisphere against drug trafficking. He'd like American support with drones, radar, and anti-money laundering tools. Secretary Rubio now visits Ecuador to meet President Daniel Noboa and then Peru for talks with new leader Keiko Fujimori. Jonathan Savage, Fox News.
14: Now an update on former President Biden's battle with cancer.
33: The 83-year-old Biden says the radiation treatment he underwent last fall worked as intended in a social media post on Tuesday marking Prostate Cancer Awareness Month. The former president noting the occasion is more personal for him after his diagnosis last May of stage 4 prostate cancer, which has spread to a bone. He also urged American men not to delay conversations with their doctors about cancer screening. pointing to the dramatically higher survival rate when the disease is detected early. Tom Rigotti, Fox News.
14: On Wall Street, more selling is brewing as oil and gas prices rise. Dow futures down more than 300 points the day after the Dow plunged 628. A marathon match at tennis's U.S. Open. Defending men's champion Carlos Alcaraz knocked out in a contest that didn't end until 3:30 a.m. in New York City. American Ben Shelton beat Alcaraz in a tiebreaker in the fifth set on ESPN.
1: With the USA chance until the very end, that's what kept me going, and that's what got me this win tonight.
14: Shelton will face a fellow American, Francis Tiafoe, in the semifinals. No American man has won the U.S. Open since Andy Roddick 23 years ago. I'm Dave Anthony. This is Fox News.
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0: Have forgotten. When you look at what's going on, we have forgotten. And not only we've forgotten, by the way, to what happened and, you know, got Canada not wanting to call it a terrorist attack and all that nonsense, but we have also forgotten to be prepared. Mm-hmm. We're not ready for another 9/11. I think we might, in one sense, be worse off than we were before. So I'm not so sure that we didn't forget in more ways than one. Sports last night, Astros beat the Phils 6-5, Rays beat the Braves 7-1, Mets beat the Marlins 7-5, Yankees beat the Rockies 5-3. right, WAEB News Time. What are we looking at here? WAEB News Time is 8:09, so let's get right to this for you on WAEB.
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0: Your DLP Capital Time is 8:11. DLP Capital temperature 59 degrees. Got the birthdays, we got weather requests coming up here. By the way, I did look up, the Cubs lost yesterday to the Brewers, so that's good news. Cubs are 5-5-5 and the Phils are 5-5-9, so they're ahead of the Cubs. And the Phils are still 4 games out of first place. 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Let's get the birthdays done. Happy birthday going out this morning to, let's see here. Oh, this was a happy 26th wedding anniversary. This one is happy. Let me move my mic out of my face. Happy 26th wedding anniversary to Heather and Joseph Herman from your entire family and friends. God bless you and happy anniversary on your 26th, Joseph and Heather Herman. Wish a wonderful 77th birthday to Sharon Mitchell. Happy 77th, Sharon, down there in Coopersburg from the lunch ladies, Debbie, Donna, and Bonnie, all wishing Sharon Mitchell a very happy birthday. Birthday greeting going out this morning to Carl Widdowson from his family and friends at O'Brien's Really Good Company. We hope this really great guy has the great day that he deserves. Happy birthday to Carl Widdowson. The folks at the Therapeutic Arts Group wish a happy birthday to our fun-loving Diane Zuck. May your day be full of wonderful music and art. Lucy Ann Camaletti, happy second birthday. The birthday wishes from her parents, Matthew and Brittany, and her sister Evelyn, as well as Nona, Pop-Pop, Uncle Dan, Aunt Kristen, Aunt Jennifer, Uncle John, and cousins Lucas, Johnny, Amelia, Benjamin, and Olivia, all wishing Lucy Ann Camaletti a very happy second birthday. Please wish birthday wishes to my wife, Rhonda Munjone. She's 57 years young, from Jim, Darian, and Caddy, C-A-D-E-E, I think it's Caddy. So happy birthday from Jim, Darian, and Caddy to Rhonda Munjone. She works at Penn Teledata for Jaime Mendez. Jaime's her boss. So I saw that and I thought, gosh, you know what? I feel empathy for her, and I'm giving her the musical Sunday brunch for two at the beautiful historic hotel Bethlehem. So happy birthday, Rhonda Munjone. The musical Sunday brunch at the beautiful historic hotel Bethlehem is yours. Happy birthday to you. Happy birthday to all the birthday folks, and thank you. News Radio 790 WAEB, and happy birthday to Gary Iacocca from Yakko's The Hot Dog King. I don't know how old he is. How old is Dirt? I think he's older than that.
1: Yeah, pretty much.
0: 40s, 50s. I like to say age is just a number, exactly. And mine's unlisted. Thank you very much. News Radio 790 WAEB. All right, so where are we at here? I got to see what else I got to do here. Well, you got another time to have another opportunity to tell you about DLP Capital. 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
0: News Radio 790 WAEB. Ah, this is great. This is a really great review here for the folks at John Campbell. The John Campbell team, number one in real estate sales, 15 years in a row in all of Pennsylvania. It's really innovative programs. 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I mean, people want to get the price for their house, so they want to get the price for the house they're buying. 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Another round of traffic and weather, then we're going to get to the in-depth, thank you for the forecast, Q&A with Joel Lundberg on News Radio 790 WAEB.
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0: News Radio 790 WAEB. Currently, it is 59 degrees. The in-depth thank you for the forecast Q&A underwritten by the beautiful historic Hotel Bethlehem. The Celtic Classic is coming the weekend of September 25th through the 27th. And they do it up big at the Hotel Bethlehem. You can have an overnight stay there. Stay there for the whole Celtic Fest Classic. But they've got Cato performing on Friday night, 6 to 9. Then they've got Radio 1 on the Saturday. And they've got all kinds of great food. Classic shepherd's pie, corned beef and cabbage, all of that stuff. You're doing Celtic Fest, you need to do it with the Hotel Bethlehem. HotelBethlehem.com. To find out more, they bring you Joe Lundberg. Good morning, Joe.
5: Hello there. Good morning.
0: That's a great morning. Beautiful morning, but we're on our way to some rain later today, I guess. And the clouds up, I guess, pretty soon?
5: Well, I think there'll be some clouds at times throughout the day. If you look at the satellite pictures right now, there's a lot of clouds to our north. There's really not much in the immediate area. But to the west, I'm noting some clouds that have worked their way through the stakeology effect as showers popped up and just rolled through here. And that's why I wouldn't be shocked if there was a shower in places this afternoon. But I think it's most likely to our north and west.
0: Someday you're going to have to show me. I'll get on the phone with you because I can look at radar where with the link I have from you guys. But I would love to see the satellite shots. And I know you said they're up there somewhere, but they're kind of complicated to find.
5: Yeah, the ones that we have on our app, I don't think are as good as some of the other sources that I see. Mm-hmm. Basically directly at direct feed out of the Weather Service. The ones that I'm looking at right now show that there's a bank of clouds really across most of Connecticut, Rhode Island, Massachusetts, much of New York State, northern Pennsylvania, and back across Lake Erie and into Michigan. And then there's this little finger of moisture that comes down right into central Pennsylvania, right over where I am.
0: Yeah, well, I see. Now that I can see on radar, it looks like you guys are going to get hit with a thunderstorm.
5: We just did. We just had a little rain here. Yeah. And that's moving east. I think that shrivels up as it comes out of the mountains. But, that's a sign that the atmosphere is becoming more moist. And you're going to notice a noticeable increase in the humidity levels as we go into the afternoon hours. And don't be shocked if you get a brief little shower here and there.
0: All right, so that's that. But then it gets more rain tonight, yes, after...
5: Yeah, I mean, if you look at the radar, there's some showers that are near Detroit right now, back through Chicago and over to portions of Iowa. And some of that stuff will fly eastward ahead of a cold front. As that slides southeastward tonight, I think some of those showers will wander into our area. Could get to the Poconos at almost any time tonight. More likely for here in the Lehigh Valley after midnight, maybe a rumble or two of thunder. I don't think it's going to be much, though, in the way of rain.
0: All right. So all in all, between today and tonight, maybe you said a quarter inch tops?
5: I think that's probably going to be about our top end out of this. Some places to our north and west may get a little bit more. Now, tomorrow's an interesting day because that front comes through and then just kind of drops anchor just barely to our south. So I think that the dew points, measure of the humidity levels, may come down ever so slightly in the afternoon, but I don't know that anyone's really going to feel the difference. And because that front's nearby, there's going to be an upper-level disturbance that'll move along it and create some showers and thunderstorms. Now, that's more likely, say, toward Pittsburgh and over toward Gettysburg, Lancaster, and those places. So basically along the Pennsylvania Turnpike and point south. But you get north of there, and there may not be as much moisture in the atmosphere, so I'm not as convinced that it rains much here at all later tomorrow and early tomorrow night. And then once that gets out of the picture, boom, we're back to dry weather for Friday and into Saturday.
0: And then maybe rain Sunday?
5: Yeah, I think late Saturday night into Sunday I could see a couple of showers. It's more likely Sunday, so a couple of showers come through the area and maybe a rumble of thunder.
0: All right, so that's that. Now I have a couple of weather requests. I have Wildwood, New Jersey, from this Thursday through next Thursday. There's a big air show apparently this weekend, but they're going Thursday through Thursday. But a big air show in Wildwood Saturday, Sunday. So what's it looking like for the weather for Thursday to Thursday and the air show on Saturday and Sunday?
5: Well, I think for Thursday, this Thursday, there'll be clouds and some sunshine. It'll be warm and humid, probably mid-80s. There's a chance for a shower or thunderstorm, most likely later in the day and at night. On Friday, clouds will break for some sunshine. It'll be a little less humid in the afternoon, but it should be a dry day with temperatures in the upper 70s, probably upper 70s. Saturday starts with sun, ends with clouds. I think the rain holds off till late Saturday night, but late Saturday night and Sunday, you're going to see clouds and a couple of showers. It'll be much more humid. Monday right now, I would think, turns out partly sunny with temperatures probably near 80. Looks like Tuesday should be partly sunny, slight chance of a shower. Wednesday, another chance for showers and a thunderstorm, and that may linger into Thursday.
0: And then one more time for the folks that are headed up to, they're going to Virginia Beach, leaving as we speak or just about. So Wednesday to Wednesday, Virginia Beach.
5: No problems today. Sunshine's going to dominate. Temperatures are going to be in the 80s. Tomorrow, probably a partly sunny day. I think it's rain-free. Temperatures probably mid-80s again. Looks like Friday we'll see clouds and some sun with a couple of showers around. Temperatures probably in the upper 70s. I think Saturday's a mostly cloudy day with scattered showers probably in the upper 70s. Sunday, clouds, some sun, humid, shower or two, maybe a thunderstorm. Temperatures probably in the low 80s. I think Monday, just a chance for a shower, but also some sunshine. Tuesday looks dry. Wednesday probably partly sunny. Late day thunderstorm.
0: All right, we're all square, but our heads there. How are you doing these days?
5: I'm okay. I feel stiff and sore, but I'm all right.
0: From biking?
5: Yeah, that and yard work. You know, just.
0: Oh, that's funny you say that. I haven't mowed my lawn in forever. My daughter likes to mow it a certain way, so I don't. Massey mows my yard. She likes it a certain way. So she hasn't been mowing it lately, so then my granddaughter did it. Well, I did it Sunday. Now, even though I race, even though I bike, you use different muscles mowing that lawn. Wow.
5: Yep.
0: I was like, holy smokes. Seriously. And just pulling the mower and mowing and pulling some weeds and all that stuff. Yeah, so I hear you, man. I hear you.
5: Yep.
0: So you getting biking in, though?
5: I got a little bit last evening with our local club. I'll go out today after work, assuming that there's no more showers between now and the time I get done with work. And I think I'm okay.
0: What are you on track to do this year? What do you think?
5: I'm over 5,000 now, so I'm going to target 8,000. If I can get to 8,000, that'll be an amazing recovery considering how the year started, which was awful.
0: Yeah. I mean, this is a guy, folks, if you're not familiar, Joe, as I know the one year, did 12,000 miles.
5: I've done 12, three or four different times.
0: And I know that I'm like... Seriously, with all the biking I do, you know, 13 miles a couple times a week, I'm not even at 500 miles. So, I mean, seriously, I mean, I'm out there a couple times a week. I don't know, it just takes a long time to add that up. So
5: it takes a while for the miles to start adding up. Yeah. And, yeah, you have to do longer rides. I mean, I would typically do a 40, 50-mile ride. Now, yesterday, I think I did like 25. That's all I did.
0: I don't have time. I just don't have that kind of time. And I'm not even – I think I could make it, but I'd have to totally change my pace. But anyway – how about give me an official recap of the forecast?
5: All right, times of sun and clouds today. It's going to be warm and more humid for the afternoon. Wouldn't rule out a shower this afternoon, but I think most places escape without one, the high 85. Tonight, clouds are going to win out. It'll be warm and humid, and there will be a shower or a thunderstorm most likely after midnight, the low 69. Tomorrow, warm and humid, more clouds and sun. Could be a shower or thunderstorm around, especially in the afternoon, but a good bit of the day ends up rain-free tomorrow with a high of 83. Friday, definitely going to be dry, partly to mostly sunny, less humid to high 79.
0: Well, have yourself an awesome day. Have fun if you do get your ride in. God bless you, man.
5: All right, and we'll talk to you tomorrow.
0: Talk to you tomorrow. Yep, I'm in all tomorrow. Right. You're in tomorrow? Yep. Good. See you tomorrow, Joe. Thanks. News Radio 790 WAEB again. Medicare Supplemental. Cannot emphasize this enough. Mike Hitcho, I know you're going to be sick of me, but I tell you what, if you get it right, you won't be. If you get it wrong, you'll be going, oh, gosh, who was that guy? 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One of my guests live from the RNC, the Republican Convention, Midterm Convention, Jim Paff of the Conservative Caucus, my guest coming up this morning at 9:40. Yeah, he's on at 9:40 on News Radio 790 WAEB. One other thing to tell you about, I want to squeeze this in because I'm running late. I want to get in and tell you about the Vinart dealerships, Lehigh Valley Acura, Honda, Hyundai, Porsche Lehigh Valley, Mercedes-Benz of Lehigh Valley, all on the Lehigh Street Auto Mile, Allentown, all at Vinard.com. So I was so happy to my oldest granddaughter, Evelyn's, taking driving lessons. She should have been driving by now. She's not. And we got her in Hyundai Elantra, and she loves it. And I was just so happy with that because I want her to be comfortable in her car. So I'm looking over here at all the brand new 2026 Hyundai Elantras. There's gorgeous colors and choices and some great financing incentives right now. 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But I'm also looking at some of the certified pre-owned Hyundai Elantras, and there's some phenomenal deals on those. I mean, really affordable deals on low-mileage cars over at Lehigh Valley Hyundai. So that's just one of the Vinard dealerships, Lehigh Valley Hyundai. 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
15: Fox News, I'm CJ Pop. Attention, plus the price of a barrel of oil and what you're paying at the pump are rising fast.
17: U.S. forces attacking and destroying five Iranian oil tankers. Four of these tankers were in the Gulf of Oman, one near Karg Island. Now, the U.S. attacks came in response to multiple Iranian attempts to target and hit U.S. warships. Those attempts failed.
15: Fox's Steve Harrigan in Tel Aviv. The trade war ramps up with Canada, and as of September 29th,
20: these Canadian products are just banned, cannot be shipped to the United States. It is some alcoholic beverages, some dairy products, and some large motorcycles from Canada.
15: Fox's Peter Ducey at the White House. President Trump headlines the first day of the first ever Republican midterm convention in Dallas, set to speak at 9:15 p.m. Eastern. 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
22: I'm Bill Meade. A 24-year-old man's been arrested in Monday's fatal crash near the Wind Creek Casino in Bethlehem. It's alleged Gian Bahandas Correa was speeding when he collided with another vehicle that hit a pedestrian who was walking his bike. The 43-year-old victim later died at the hospital. An eyewitness spoke with 69 News.
23: I did see that there were police securing off the area and that there was a bicycle on the floor. So, you could tell something happened. I mean, it's sad. This is like the second time it's happened in this area.
22: It was the scene of a double fatal crash back in June. Former Penn State football assistant coach Jerry Sandusky is taking his appeal hopes to federal court. Sandusky's attorneys are looking for a more favorable decision outside of Center County. The 82-year-old is seeking a new trial after being convicted of sexually abusing boys in 2012. That's the news. I'm Bill Meade.
0: All right, WAEB News time is 8:34 in WAEB Sports. Well, the good news is while the Phils lost, so did the Braves and so did the Cubs. Astros beat the Phils 6-5. The Tampa Bay Rays beat Atlanta 7-1. Mets beat the Marlins 7-5. Yankees beat the Rockies 5-3. And the Cubs lost, I think it was to the Brewers, 4-3. 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Tonight is, Arch, you into Wednesday night football?
1: I'm waiting for Sunday.
0: Who plays us tonight?
1: Tonight, question. I just worry about the Vikings and Packers on Sunday.
0: Are the Vikings play the Packers?
1: Yeah, you guys are coming to us. US
0: Bank Stadium. Oh, wow. I just don't pay as much. Is the game even on TV or do you have to do Prime or pay for it or whatever?
1: I believe it's going to be on NFL.
0: NFL Prime or something? Is there anything ever on regular TV anymore?
1: Unless you're in the market of the game that's, you know, like around here, the Eagles, I guess you'll get all them games on Fox or local stations.
0: But if you're not,
1: either you buy that NFL ticket, which is almost $400.
0: Whoa.
1: And you can get every single game, you know, available.
0: Wow.
1: You're in market or you're jumping around app to app. It's frustrating.
0: Wow. And you have to figure out where the game is that week.
1: Mm-hmm.
0: I'll just do my timeline and keep hitting, or you go to the Packers Facebook page or the Packers.
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6: 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Good morning. You know, they're running that spot with either Clay or Buck. I sometimes can't tell their voices apart. You know, that was so cool, by the way, about Rush Limbaugh. Such a distinct voice, besides such a distinct perspective. God rest his soul. Anyways, if you want to hear, I had an interview with Christy Edwards, who was a friend of Charlie Kirk, and she was a fan of Rush, too. But anyway, there's an interesting interview that's podcast now up at 790waeb.com on the Gunther page. But it was Clay or Buck that was talking about the betting on the Tallarico-Paxton race. I could never bring myself to do that. This isn't something you would... We're betting in a different way, and the odds are much more... We are more at risk than a $20 bet. And I could not bring myself to place a bet. I think that's crazy. I mean, we knew odds makers have done this all the time for years, right? The odds of this guy.

he's building mausoleums. That is, pun intended, a dying art. And it's amazing the work that Earl Wentz can do, and yet at the same time sit and comfort somebody who's lost somebody and help them honor their loved one in the way that they can afford and see fit. 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They can repair them, clean them, all that. 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So in the 9 o'clock hour, Jim Paff, let me grab this here. Hang on. Here it is. It's two guests. Jim Paff of the Conservative Caucus is down at the Republican midterm convention. He's my guest at 9:40. Dr. Tino Smith is a spokesperson for Project 21 Black Leadership Network. Mondami wants to do these grocery stores, right? Government-run grocery stores. And he says, Dr. Smith says, we don't need your government-run grocery stores. We need the opportunity to own grocery stores. What don't you get about that? You know, the old teach a man to fish? Yeah. So he's Tino is my guest at 9:15, Jim Paff at 9:40. Somebody wrote this. Can you imagine, and they sent me this, great point. Why is it? First of all, the juror, now there's three jurors that came out and said, oh, yeah, the juror that held up the whole thing, he had reasonable doubt. No, he might have questioned some things and you might have thought he doubted. I think you're taking things, I don't know, I wasn't there. But I don't trust this reporting and I don't trust the people that didn't get their way and I certainly don't trust the defense attorney, Reddington. So they're saying that he had reasonable doubt and then he changed his mind. And they said he shouldn't have changed his mind. And they were arguing that he should change his mind. Isn't that the ultimate irony? You can't change your mind. Change your mind back. The ultimate irony. They want to be right so bad. I remember sometime years ago, we had a consultant. And I don't have much use for most consultants, but this guy made a point. He said to us as we were talking about clients, do you want to be right or do you want to make the sale? You got to decide which. Some people, I should have learned that in my marriage. When you argue in a marriage to win the argument, or you're arguing to better the marriage? Because if you're arguing to win, you both lose. But if you're arguing to fix the problem, and then it really isn't an argument. It's a discussion, a debate about how best to proceed. But so many people are married to, I got to be right. I don't care. I got to be right. That was Reddington. That's why he's so angry at this juror. So somebody sent this. Can you imagine if Lindsey Clancy had killed three illegal aliens in a sanctuary city and said she was depressed and it was her hormones? Can you imagine if Lindsey Clancy had killed three illegal aliens in a sanctuary city? What would the liberals be doing now? It's kind of like PC poker, right? It's like this shooting in Chicago where 15 people were shot, one was killed, and it involved a black shooter, so that story's disappeared. And, by the way, what Pritzker said, we will have, law enforcement will do everything in their power to stop this senseless violence. Oh, I thought you hated law enforcement. Law enforcement's ICE, too. Ah, I digress. That's crazy talk. I know. 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
0: Now, it is 65 degrees at News Radio 790 WAEB. 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Beautiful building up there that's an old farmhouse, and the whole side of the farmhouse has that big American flag, 30 foot high, 50 foot wide, on a day like today when the sun is shining, well, it was shining, and you see that American flag as you're heading down MacArthur Road, and you look to the left, man, it's gorgeous. Lots of times on weekends, people go up there, military, and pose in front of that flag on the weekend when the parking lot's empty. You need flagpoles. They're American-made. 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
15: Taking the trade war with Canada to another level. I'm Dave Anthony, Fox News. After Canada imposed imports on American imports, tariffs on American imports, retaliating the Trump tariffs, the president put a plan in place to not even let some Canadian goods into the U.S. starting September 29th.
17: Some alcoholic beverages, some dairy products, and some large motorcycles from Canada.
15: Fox's Peter Ducey at the White House.
17: The law President Trump is using here lets a president ban products from countries that he or she thinks are discriminating against U.S. commerce.
15: Iran is warning of a dangerous escalation in the conflict after the U.S. military destroyed five more oil tankers, prompting Iran to launch missiles targeting American bases in Jordan, but those were shot down or missed.
18: CENTCOM just posted no U.S. Navy warship has been struck. All IRGC attempted attacks failed. Meanwhile, U.S. forces have successfully destroyed 10 Iranian tankers in just the last week. These vessels were part of a multi-billion dollar shadow network that funds the IRGC, and Iran cannot defend them.
15: Fox's Steve Harrigan in Tel Aviv. All that's driving up oil prices again, and at the gas pump, a 7-cent surge this morning. AAA's national average for regular, $4.22 a gallon. Diesel jumped to a new record high. It's $5.94. Democrats blame President Trump for that. He and Republicans will gather today and tomorrow at the first ever GOP midterm convention in Texas.
19: It is the hope of the president and his party that the attention will push enough Republican voters to get out and vote in November. The GOP often sees lower turnout in non-presidential years, and the president knows GOP control of both the House and the Senate hang in the balance.
15: Fox's Evan Brown in Dallas. The National Transportation Safety Board plans to interview the pilots who survived the Amazon plane crash in Miami Sunday that left five others dead. Plane overshot the runway. NTSB investigators say that the flight recorders show they considered aborting the landing, but didn't. 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
0: 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It is 9:08, your DLP Capital Time, DLP Capital Temperature. We're at 65 degrees at News Radio 790 WAEB. So speaking of DLP, dream, live, prosper. I'm up here at highyieldreturns.net. I've been watching some of the videos in the past day or so of some of the investors and how happy they are with the consistent returns of 8 to 14% on their investment with DLP Capital. 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I've got my guest, what is it here, 9:10, almost 9:11, Dr. Tino Smith, a spokesman for Project 21, Black Leadership Network, talking about blacks don't need government-run grocery stores. 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
0: All right. 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Let me see if I can. Hang on a moment. Let me try. Let me do that. Yeah, let me do that. There we go.
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5: 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Attention, plus the price of a barrel of oil and what you're paying at the pump are rising fast.
6: U.S. forces attacking and destroying five Iranian oil tankers. Four of these tankers were in the Gulf of Oman, one near Karg Island. Now, the U.S. attacks came in response to multiple Iranian attempts to target and hit U.S. warships. Those attempts failed.
5: Fox's Steve Harrigan in Tel Aviv. The trade war ramps up with Canada, and as of September 29th,
7: these Canadian products are just banned, cannot be shipped to the United States. It is some alcoholic beverages, some dairy products, and some large motorcycles from Canada.
5: Fox's Peter Ducey at the White House. President Trump headlines the first day of the first ever Republican midterm convention in Dallas, set to speak at 9:15 p.m. Eastern. 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
8: All right, WAEB News time is 9:18. All right, let's get my guest up here. We'll go a little bit longer with him since we're starting late. We'll be able to spend a little bit of time with him right now. So push a few buttons here and bring him up. Joining me is Dr. Tino Smith. He's a spokesman for Project 21, the Black Leadership Network, nationalcenter.org/Project21 or Project21.org. Doctor, good morning. How you doing? One more button there. Sorry. Good morning, Doc. How you doing?
9: I'm well. Thank you. Thank you. Good morning to you.
8: Yeah, I saw the article that Wendy sent to me. It was about blacks don't need government-owned grocery stores. They need to own their own grocery stores. Give me your thoughts.
9: Well, I always ask this question. Is the purpose of government to increase the capacity of people or to replace their capacity? So basically, at this moment, we're talking not about Republicans or Democrats. We're talking about ownership versus dependency. And my concern about socialism is therefore not rooted in the fear of government. It's rooted in confidence in the people. So that's what made me start off when they gave me that article to write.
8: But it's interesting. So repeat that. Your concern is rooted not in fear of the government, but in the confidence of the people.
9: Absolutely. I believe government has a role. Don't get me wrong. But government should create the condition that allows people to become owners, not automatically become the owner itself.
8: Don't you think government, though, I mean, it's so funny. I have tremendous distrust of government because they've earned it. And so, to me, government has long overstepped. I mean, look, just look at healthcare. I mean, what, you know, they've overstepped their bounds there. What they don't own, they can regulate so much and control so much. I do believe in ownership, and I do believe in the brilliance of the people in trusting, you know, businesses to people, not to government. But government has proven itself inept, incompetent, bloated, corrupt. Other than that, it's not me. Those are the compliments.
9: Well, yeah, okay. I come from this perspective. I agree with you wholeheartedly in that area. Definitely too big, but I do believe that government, you know, should be involved with assistance if someone is hungry.
8: Yeah,
9: we should help them. You know, access.
8: Yeah, but let me. Can I stop you there? Can I stop you there?
9: Yeah, absolutely.
8: Years ago, the church used to do that. And it was much more efficient because the church knew who down the block really needed the help. They came to church. They prayed. I said this. I haven't said it in a while. Long ago, the American people replaced G-O-D with G-O-V. Instead of praying to and relying on the church and God, they now rely on government. And the churches did a better job, but they were too happy to give up that responsibility when the government took over and the church could do other things with its money, whether it was missions or whatever. To me, it was much better when the churches help people.
9: And I, see, I can do this from a, not a classroom script, but a live. I purchased a junior high school, and you're absolutely correct. We're feeding, we're housing, but then the government comes in, and because we're not for profit, they're able to regulate us on other things. Old buildings. We have a shelter homeless issue right here in Battle Creek. They will allow them to be in the streets, but they won't allow them to be in my building because they may say, I don't have a steel wall or I don't have a square footage. That's the piece I got a problem with.
8: Mm-hmm.
9: So sometimes governments start to dictate and not really care about what's best for the people. So you're right. I agree with the church, but the government stepped in and start regulating the church.
8: Yeah, they even started, remember, they got so crazy that they made people throw out food. Because well, we don't know how it was prepared. Whatever, it's such crazy nonsense.
9: Absolutely, and that's happening right now. But I was only coming from that restaurant thought.
8: Mm-hmm.
9: That was why it was proposed to me. So my mind was on answering that question. But from a personal perspective, government is way too much involved in what we're trying to do for the people.
8: Yeah, and you mean the grocery store perspective? I believe you meant yeah, but not the
9: yes.
8: restaurant. Yeah.
9: Tell me, the grocery store, yeah.
8: Yeah. By the way, you're again talking to Project 21 Ambassador Tino Smith, PhD, CEO of Kingdom Builders Worldwide. What is that about, by the way? What is Kingdom?
9: So, as I stated, we purchased an actual dedicated school building. One of the school buildings that was left sore from, it was a junior high school. Back then, 7th, 8th, and 9th grade. So swimming pool, auditorium, 3 floors. Everything was amazing. As the crowd came, they said, you now need an elevator, but there's no resources to get one. You now need a fire suppression system, but there's no resources. And they begin to slow up my progress. So I get that firsthand.
8: Right. Yep. It's crazy.
9: But that's what Kingdom Builder is. That's what Kingdom Builder is. We have a driver's education. We have a youth program. We have a restaurant.
8: Where is that? Tino, what city is this? Where is this?
9: It's in Battle Creek, Michigan.
8: Oh, Michigan. Yeah.
9: It used to be called the Cereal City. And since you plugged it in, I'm actually running for mayor.
8: November Are you really?
9: 2000, absolutely.
8: What's your way? Hold on. So how can they help you out if they want to support you? What's your website or Facebook page for that? And what year are you up? When are you running for mayor right now?
9: Right now, November 3rd, 2026, first time we're being elected by the people for a 4-year term. It's been always ran by the city commissions. So we have a city manager type of leadership. The commissions will vote for the mayor, but for the first time, for 4-year term, the people are actually voting for the mayor.
8: Wow, and Battle Creek, Michigan is, most of Michigan is blue. What's Battle Creek? Leans red, leans blue. What is it? What is?
9: Okay, I think maybe. Well, let's just
8: put
9: it this way.
8: Wait, hold on. There you go. I couldn't hear you there for a second. Go ahead.
9: Well, those representatives are all Republicans.
8: I'm sorry. You're breaking up on me. What's that, Tino?
9: Our state representative and Congress are both Republicans.
8: Oh, okay, cool. So you think you got a good shot at it? You got a good shot at it?
9: Well, I'm running against an incumbent who's been in government for 30 years. So,
8: but they were appointed, right?
9: Absolutely.
8: So this is the first time that people will be electing someone. So, who knows?
9: Who knows?
8: What are the problems in Battle Creek?
9: Well, remember, Dr. Pinkett is the old cereal city, Kellogg's.
8: Right.
9: All those businesses that ran, they moved on. We lose our population has declined, so we got some challenges going on right now.
8: Yeah. So what? Yeah,
9: but you asked a very important question. ElectTinoSmith.com.
8: Oh, yeah.
9: Asked me that. I want to give that to you. Yeah.
8: ElectTinoSmith.com if you want to help him out, folks. 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But again, the commentary was that he wrote was Mondami wants the government to own the grocery store. Black entrepreneurs should own it instead. I mean, if we're ever going to fix the problem, people have to have employment. I mean, that's the thing. They've got it backwards. We're going to give you free food. How about you give me a job so I'm not constantly dependent on the government?
9: Absolutely. Absolutely. And from a African-American perspective, we always start at slavery. No, prior to that, we own, we manage, we honor, and we believe in that biblical text that says, fathers bless their children and children. And you can't pass nothing down if you don't own anything.
8: It's
9: I can't pass a welfare house down to my son.
8: Right, exactly. I love this one quote in your article. It sounded like John Kennedy-esque. You know, ask not what your country can do for you, but what you can do for your country. You said in this article that he wrote up at nationalcenter.org, my first instinct is not to not ask what more government can own for black people. I want to know what black people can own for themselves. And that's Absolutely. The point. They've got to have work. You know, it's interesting. Yes. At one time in the 1930s, 40s, 50s, the 70%+, almost 80% of black families were intact. Blacks were succeeding and very, very successful. Owned businesses, they were just prospering in America after slavery. And then had Dr. Ben Carson, I forget who the other African-American I had on at one point, and both explained the history of where the wheels came off. And basically it came off in the late 50s, early 60s, where the black family was destroyed by government programs. And if I'm remembering correctly, the implication was it was deliberate. You give me your thoughts.
9: Yeah, they talk about the Monaghan Report and all those things. I will say that my grandparents were together. Great parents were together. You're absolutely right. There was a time where the mom and the dad was in the house, no doubt about it. And no doubt that single parenting has caused problems because the government has the ability to say, hey, we'll give you more money as long as there's no working man in the house. So that's where that came from. It got to a point where me and my wife, we've been married now for almost 40 years. And so we have restarted that concept. That's why my daughter's a lawyer, and that's why my son is a football coach collegiately. They both were professional in their sports. But mom and dad was in the house, no doubt about it. But there are realities when that doesn't happen. But I agree with what they were saying. It started, I'm not going to say it was just government programs, because my father left my mother, but she didn't get an assistance. She bust her butt. I believe a system that creates you to become dependent is what I'm against. Don't rob me. If a man can work, he should work. So that's where my issue is. I've worked all my entire life. I can say, put my bootstraps up. I just don't use those terms, because those terms have been adopted by a certain group of people. But I think God called me to take care of myself. My wife currently is in hospice. I do not get any assistance to take care of my wife, and I'm not going to ask the government to give me money to watch my own wife. But I run businesses, so I have residual income. But guess what? Everybody can't be this way, neither, Bobby. So that's the difference between me. Everybody just can't be that way. Why? I don't have that answer. But my children will, and my children's children will.
8: What do you think about the growing socialism on the left?
9: Well, that's the problem. I agree. And the younger people are adopting it. My philosophy is that compassion should have a destination. The destination should be greater capacity, dignity, and independence whenever it's possible. That's what I believe in. We still got to teach independence. You got to do this on your own. You got to figure it out.
8: So how did we get here where so many people, not just young people, I feel like part of this, by the way, is outside influence, China, et cetera, all trying to do this psychological warfare on us. I also think that our education system was taken over years ago and kids were taught to hate America. They don't realize that capitalism is the very reason they have everything they have, that America's independence, America, you know, with its wrongs, it's... You know, our wrongs are wrong, but we righted them. The Soviet Union didn't right their wrongs of the revolution. The Iran didn't right their wrongs of the 1979 revolution. China hasn't righted their wrongs. Cuba hasn't righted their wrongs. We're a country that righted our wrongs, did our best to straighten that out. And it's the land of opportunity. There's no comparison. And yet somehow young people think that the other countries are the solution. And I don't, you tell me how we got here.
9: Well, America has always had a mixed economy and legitimate public function. So my concern isn't whether government does anything. My question is where government provision ends and government ownership and control of economic life begins. See, as a Project 21 ambassador, government should be strong enough to protect opportunities without becoming so large that it replaces opportunity.
8: Also, I'm all for equal rights, but I'm not for DEI. Are you?
9: So now you're going into another question and another show. I mean, I'm prepared to answer that, absolutely. But that was not part of our conversation.
8: No, I know. But all right. Well, if
9: I see. The problem is again. My philosophy is that compassion should have a destination, and the destination should be greater capacity, dignity, and independence. So that's how I answer that question.
8: But I'm all for equal opportunity, but that doesn't guarantee equal outcomes.
9: It's true. I was a supervisor at FedEx, one of the first. And I got that on my own merits. I was a supervisor.
8: Yeah.
9: Okay, so however, as I run my own business, there's always, okay, prime example right now, I'm running for mayor. I'll be the first African American in the history.
8: Mm-hmm.
9: Okay.
8: A battle
9: creek. That is the issue. So sometimes we say, do I believe in this? But sometimes we still have individuals that still may see things from that perspective.
8: I disagree. But if you get mayor, it'll be you did it on your own merits, on your own campaign, and your own wits, and you will have earned it. And it wouldn't be because of diversity, equity, and inclusion. It would be because you presented better ideas and people voted for you. And you earned it.
9: Now, I agree with that. No, I agree with that. Wholeheartedly. However, my history, what I've made of myself, no system gave it to me.
8: No system gave me anything.
9: Oh, okay, so we agree on that.
8: Absolutely, but that's the problem. Okay, I think people are relying on the system, and they're using a crutch they don't even need. Anyway, I got to run. A very good conversation with you. I got another guest to get on, Tino, but Dr. Yes. Tino Smith, CEO of Kingdom Builders Worldwide. 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
9: It would be just www.tinosmith.com.
8: ElectTinoSmith.com, running for mayor of Battle Creek, Michigan, but I wanted to talk to him about his article about the grocery stores that Mondami wants to have. Thank you, sir. Project21.org or nationalcenter.org as well. Have a good day, sir.
9: Thank you. Bye-bye.
8: News Radio 790 WAEB. All right. Yeah, caught up on a few things here and get a few things taken care of. And then we'll be with my next guest, which is Jim Paff of the Conservative Caucus. He's down in at the RNC, at this convention, this midterm convention. He's down there. We'll get updated with him. So I wanted to remind you about Fitness Central, Route 309 in Snacksville. I am a fan of theirs, and I was a fan from the first time I walked in that store, and it was just, it's just a great, you're greeted warmly, but nobody's like pressuring you, and there's just, you walk in, there's a lot of bikes, man. And then they got more even in the warehouse and out in the back in the garage. They've got the track where you can try the bike before you try it before you buy it. They have e-bikes, Velotric. 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
8: All right. I think I'm all caught up. Yep. I'm all caught up on everything, I believe. News Radio 790 WAEV. 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Let me do this, go back to that, and get ready to go. We should be ready, right? 9:42, your DLP Capital time. DLP Capital temperature is 66 degrees. Joining me is Jim Paff. Jim is the president of the Conservative Caucus, conservativecaucus.org. He's down in Dallas for the Republican convention. I guess they're still calling it the Republican National Convention. I'm kind of calling it the Republican Midterm Convention. Jim, good morning.
22: Good morning. How are you doing, sir?
8: Good. How are you?
22: I'm well. By the way, I'm going to the farmer's market. You got my appetite up.
8: Oh, that's awesome. Great. Yeah, they got great stuff, I'm telling you. Yeah, thank you. Appreciate that. So when did you get that? The convention starts today, yes?
22: It does, but we got here on Saturday afternoon because we had to get our setups done on Sunday afternoon because Secret Service started closing everything down by Monday. And then we've been doing some live broadcasts from here and some interviews and stuff. So it's been busy, but what we have is a suite at the same level that even CBS, NBC, you've got Real America's Voice and NTD News. We have an exclusive suite at the top, and every one of them have their banners, and ours is prominently there as well. So we were able to get a key position here. We're going to have a lot of interviews taking place. We're going to be live on theconservativecaucus.com. People will be able to see the things that we're doing, and of course, on their favorite social media, which we have links to as well.
8: When does that get started? When do you start your podcasting or your, you know?
22: I'll be doing it actually all day long. We're going to have a lot of them taking place all day. 4 o'clock is when the actual event starts, but I've just got a lot of interviews that I'm going to be doing. Key people are here. We'll have Ken Paxton. We're going to do an interview with him, with Mike Collins running in Georgia. I'm going to have Mike Howell from the Oversight Project, and he's got an immigration coalition that we're part of. We're going to be talking to him. He's with Heritage Foundation and the Oversight Project. So lots of work to do, and we're going to put a highlight both on what Donald Trump has already done well, how these members of Congress and people running for congressional seats

0: against colas. Pepsi did the Pepsi Challenge. Burger King, have it your way. But in politics, it tends to be a little bit different. Running against something usually is not as successful as running on a platform. And I had Tom Del Beccaro, who I believe you know, and he's talked about, and it was what made Newt Gingrich so successful, is he had that plan for America, and you and the Republicans ran on a platform. And I don't, I think if the Republicans can't say this is what we did, I think they need to say what they did, but I still think they have to say what we're going to do. And I think they have to run, like Trump won because he was against, and he was going to fix immigration, he was going to, you know, fix the economy, all of this stuff. They need to have the positive platform. I don't know if that's going to come out of there or not, or even if you agree with that.
1: No, I do agree, and I think that that will be discussed, and it needs to be. You know, there's a great post by on X by Conrad Black that lists a lot of these accomplishments that I'll be talking about a lot, and I don't have it right in front of me. I apologize. But you know, immigration is a big one. We've had a lot of huge wins. Like, this has been one of the biggest wins in the immigration problem that we've had, frankly, in decades. I mean, you go all the way back to 1986 when that it was starting to get a little bit out of control. I mean, for then, it was way out of control. We had, I think, an estimated at the time 4 or 5 million illegals here. They actually, I think it was less than that, like 2 million. But they passed a bill to strengthen our immigration laws that Ronald Reagan signed, and they gave amnesty to about 1 to 2 million people at the time. And that was supposed to fix the problem. These laws are still in the books, and they are very stringent in terms of what the consequences are coming here illegally. And frankly, we haven't had presidents who have taken a serious enough effort to enforce that. So that, I mean, it was starting to get bad going through the Bush and Obama administrations, but then obviously got way out of control during the Biden administration. All of that was because no one did anything that they legally could do. When a president is elected, he is duty bound to follow those laws. And certainly Biden flouted those laws, like he didn't give a flip about them. Obama sort of did that, but they were sneaking, allowing illegals to sneak in because the border was still fairly porous then. You fast forward to this Trump administration, the border is essentially closed. Like there are so few people coming across the border right now because Donald Trump's just doing what he legally can do as the chief executive of this country. And that's all it takes is just a willingness to do it. And we have greatly reduced that. We've had people leaving this country, both forcibly sending out criminal illegals. We've had other people voluntarily leaving. There's a whole lot more we need to do. And I think actually I'd have some criticism of what he's done that has been highly successful, because we need to go further. We've got to really deport the people that are here illegally. And if they want to try to come back, they need to do it through the legal means. But Donald Trump has made massive strides in that. And we need to talk about how that has been really good and continue the effort and not back down when you get a bunch of violent protesters in Minneapolis or anywhere else coming trying to make ICE out to be this untrained, incapable, you know, heartless organization. They're not being any of those things. They actually have a deep heart for these people and for how they're being abused.
0: Well, what's really interesting is, as somebody said, under Obama, they went to deport someone, they deported him. Now they're met with resistance, so it appears to be violent because these Karens and these woke people that are there fighting ICE, and they're making the issue worse, not ICE.
1: There's no doubt about it, and the Democrat Party is a lawless, godless institution, and I say that very purposefully, because everything that they do, every policy that they promote, every action they take when they have authority, and particularly in blue cities right now, is always the worst possible application or non-application of law. They are a lawless institution. I mean, there's a degree of lawlessness in the Republican Party, frankly, that needs to be firmed up too. But that is of the human sort that frankly, sometimes acts like politicians, you know, instead of like administrators of those who but do take an oath to the office.
0: So, Jim,
1: that's what we need to change.
0: So what's your speech? I mean, who

0: Obviously, Paxton, by the way, he's got a battle on his hands with Tallarico, who, if the left comes off as he's a great Christian, if you can't be a Christian and say there's you can have the beliefs that Tallarico has, that there's more than one way to get to heaven, and then you can be worshiping Allah and get to heaven. You can believe that all you want, but that you can't believe that and call yourself a Christian. And yet he does.
1: No,
0: and the media passes it off. So Paxton's got a battle on his hands there because he does. He's got, I guess, some scandals. Of course, you've also got the Rhino division of the party that were supporting Cornyn, and they're angry. And you got, I don't know, it's going to be a real, I don't know how you unite that. I don't know. What does Trump need to say, or what do the different speakers need to say to pull people together, to give a vision, to inspire people like he inspired him when he was running the first two times?
1: Well, the first thing is this, what he needs to do, he's running for president. Like, he's got no presidency if the House goes into Democrat hands. It's just going to be a nightmare. And of course, he's strong. He's got courage. He'll do what he can, but it ends up hampering everything. They're going to drag everybody in the administration in there, and that makes it very difficult. So you need to talk about how that is at risk. And he needs to run this like he is running for president. He says he's, after this event, he's going to be out on the road constantly until November. If he does that, that's a big help. But that's the first thing that's got to happen. The second thing that's got to happen is Republican candidates, particularly those who are not yet elected to those congressional seats that they're running in, and there are a bunch of those, in fact, many in key areas, they need to say, yeah, this is what we bought into, and I'm going to show you and tell you how I'm going to stand with the president specifically in these areas to get that done. Ken Paxton needs to do that, and everyone else in races that seem like they're up in the air right now. I mean, I think Ken Paxton's going to pull it out ultimately, and Tallarico can call himself a Christian all he wants. It is not acceptable to say there are many ways to heaven and Christianity is bad, which that's his message. His message isn't that there are many ways. His message is Christianity sucks and all these other are better alternatives. That's literally what his message is. And you need to call that out for what it is. But you got to go beyond that. You got to go the next step and say, but this is the vision of where we want to go. We're going to continue to do what we've done on immigration. And Ken Paxton and all the rest of them need to say the DOGE effort was right, and now we need to double down on it. We are going to demand that leadership, GOP leadership in Congress, change the amount of spending that we're doing. We're going to tear down agencies that need to be torn down that are unconstitutional, like the Department of Education. I could name many others. And we're going to reform that system. We're going to go where everyone, I mean, listen, Gen Zers were being, inspired by what was happening with Elon Musk and Doge. I know that there was a lot of chaos that came around it, but that was the radical activists, the 25% of this country, apparently, or somewhere thereabouts, that wants to use violent action to stop a reformation of the Constitution. Victor Davis Hanson talks about the fact that Donald Trump is a counter-revolutionary, that he is turning back a revolution that has come on this country to tear down everything that mattered. Well, every one of these candidates needs to do exactly the same thing. They need to be counter-revolutionaries themselves in the Trumpian mold and say, we're not going to go down that path. We are going to stop it right here. And we promise you we will do that if you elect us. That is a message that can give hope to Americans who are really frustrated by what's taking place.
0: Yeah, I hear, but I still think it's about, you know, running against socialism. I think you got to run for capitalism. One other thing of interesting,
1: right,
0: by the way, I feel there's got to be a positive message. We will do A, B, and C if you reelect us. This is what we've done, but we promise we will make further cuts, we will do more deportations, and we will not let socialism, whatever. It's got to be what you're going to do. By the way, interesting thing, this whole buzzword that the Democrats are running on is affordability, and you mentioned something other than gas prices. This is really fascinating. And this is from Tom DelBacaro, who does great research. At this point, under Biden, 570-plus days into his term, inflation was 8.5%. Under Trump, it's 3.5%, and yet the Democrats and the media have got us convinced about the affordability, all because of the gas prices. But everywhere else, prices are, inflation, well, prices aren't down, but inflation is down.
1: Well, it's one thing to talk about the numbers, and the numbers are right. And to put more of an emphasis on it, we had a 20% rise in inflation during the Biden administration. That has entirely leveled off now. We are not rising any more than, you know, standard inflation. 3.5% is maybe slightly high, but that's mostly the gas prices.
0: The problem is that the prices got so high under Biden that the prices are still, so even though they're not going up as much, they didn't go backwards, and because the prices got so high under Biden that people still see affordability as the issue. But the affordability was caused by Biden, by COVID, by all the government restriction, by growing government, all the government spending. They never went back to pre-COVID spending. So we've somehow got to win that. We got to tell people who caused this problem.
1: Well, and it's overall government. This is why folks that aren't currently elected but are running for congressional seats in the Senate or the House need to say that they're going to cut spending, because inflation is not a function of gas prices. By the way, gas prices don't create inflation. There may be inflationary pricing in that market, but our overall, we're in a bit of a deflationary phase at this stage in other areas of the economy. But what does cause inflation is one thing. And Uncle Milton Friedman told us, and he was right the whole time, government spending causes inflation because the Federal Reserve prints dollars. And when the more dollars you have in the system, the greater the inflation overall. Overall inflation can be dealt with if we stop the government spending and we reverse the trend that we're on. That is a message that needs to be had here. But see, you can talk numbers all day long, and I think you have to say the numbers so people understand, but then you got to take the next step and show how this is going to work for people. One area that you can do that functionally is what you hear Scott Bessent talking about right now, and others, is the fact that we had inflation in housing because of the illegal immigration problem. 30% increase in the cost of housing was caused directly by that. So there are study after study that show that, peer-reviewed studies that show this. And we need to talk about how that is going to get reduced if we continue Trump's policies. We also need to talk about the fact that of the other things that are happening in the economy. You know, you can talk about the drug prices going down. You can talk about some of these other things.
0: The savings accounts, no tax on tips, more money, less. Yeah. All right, Jim Paff with the Conservative Caucus. Jim, where can they watch all of your streaming stuff that you're going to be doing today?
1: Everybody needs to go to theconservativecaucus.com, and we've got a live banner there. You'll know when we're live, but you're also going to see right in front of your face everything we have talked about, recordings of what we've done. You're going to get a full vision of what's taking place here in Dallas.
0: All right, so theconservativecaucus.com. All right, Jim Paff. Thank you, Jim. I appreciate it. This is News Radio 790 WAEB Allentown East in Bethlehem. It is 10 o'clock.
2: Republicans are gathering in Dallas, Texas. I'm Dave Anthony, Fox News, where they'll do something they never have in a non-presidential election year. Congressman Jim Jordan just told Fox Business,
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3: I'm Bill Meade. In a few years, the Sixers and Flyers will have a new home close to where they play right now. Fox 29's Jeff Skaversky.
4: 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The state-of-the-art arena will be built on the old grounds of the Spectrum and even look like a futuristic version from the outside.
3: Ex-Penn State football assistant coach Jerry Sandusky is taking his appeal hopes to federal court. 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

0: right, that's going to wrap things up for today. Let Not Your Heart Be Troubled, a special two-hour edition of Hannity tonight, 9 to 11 Eastern, and that would be 8 to 10 Central Time, where we are here in Dallas for the first ever Republican midterm convention. We are loaded up for the 2 hours. We got Vice President Vance, Ted Cruz, Caroline Leavitt. We've got Brett and Martha. We've got Newt Gingrich. Also, John Thune will join us. Mike Lawler, Representative Ana Paula Luna, and so much more. Set your DVR. 2 hours tonight, 9 to 11 Eastern. Fox News. We'll see you tonight from Dallas. Back here in Dallas tomorrow for day two. Thank you for making this show possible. Hey, you've been...
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13: Party.
14: We didn't come to Dallas to talk about winning. We came here to do it.
13: Democrats are in Dallas, too, criticizing Republicans in general and the president over the cost of living and the conflict with Iran. A day after more U.S. strikes on Iranian oil tankers after Iran fired more missiles at a U.S. warship.
15: Iran also trying to hit U.S. forces on the ground, firing a surge of ballistic missiles at U.S. positions inside of Jordan. Jordan says they intercepted 18 of those ballistic missiles. Two fell harmlessly in the desert.
13: Fox's Steve Harrigan in Tel Aviv. Just before heading to Dallas, President Trump telling reporters the conflict will end right after the midterms, suggesting Iran is trying to hold out for weaker leadership in Washington.
16: So that we can get a nice, weak group of people in there and leave them alone and let them have their nuclear weapons.
13: Also predicting oil and gas prices will drop after the midterms. A diplomatic slap to Iran as the UN's nuclear watchdog passes a resolution to report the country to the UN Security Council.
6: Iran has allegedly failed to cooperate with a long-running investigation into uranium traces detected at undeclared sites. The United States, Britain, France, and Germany led the resolution, China and Russia among countries opposing it. Western officials suspect the uranium traces could be evidence Iran had a secret nuclear weapons program until 2003.
13: Fox's Jonathan Savage. 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
4: Next. Hey, Alfie, what can I get for you?
5: Hey, Nora, just a nice latte, please. How was your weekend?
4: Not bad, thanks. Mainly working here. You?
5: Me? Well, I was battling gods in the afterlife realm, and after lunch, I fought mercenaries! Ooh, could I get oat milk with that latte, please?
4: Yeah, of course.
5: And then Sunday was mostly fighting supervillains! So a pretty chill weekend. Oh, and I'll grab an almond croissant, too.
4: Wait, what? That didn't actually happen, right?
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0: Thursday morning, my guest 9 to 10 is retired Brigadier General Blaine Holt. 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
11: First in Dallas, I'm Lisa Lucera, Fox News. Republicans holding a midterm convention.
12: Styled after the presidential nominating conventions, this new Republican midterm event is a rally for not just the president, but also House and Senate nominees the president is backing to hold his congressional majorities. RNC Chair Joe Gruter says the Trump agenda is on the line.
13: And if Democrats take even one chamber of Congress, the agenda stops. We're sure as hell not going to let that happen.
12: President Trump speaks tonight and tomorrow.
11: Fox's Evan Brown at the convention. Democrats are in Dallas, too, with Illinois Governor J.B. Pritzker calling the midterm convention bizarre. And he says it can't paper over the fact that Republicans have done nothing to earn your vote. Pritzker is considered a possible presidential contender in 2028. Opponents of redistricting in Missouri have appealed to the U.S. Supreme Court after an appeals court let stand a new congressional map backed by President Trump. This latest legal action coming shortly before ballots are to be mailed out in the midterm elections. President Trump promising fuel costs will drop after the midterm.
14: Right after the election, oil prices are going to be tumbling downward. They're going to be tumbling down, and we'll get them down, I think, for gasoline. We'll get them below $2 a gallon.
11: The reason, he says, is Iran all but defeated, and he says the U.S. has control of the Strait of Hormuz. The president made the comments before heading to the midterm convention. Meanwhile, AAA says the price for a gallon of regular gasoline went up 7 cents overnight to $4.22 a gallon, more than a dollar more than it was at this time last year. Stocks fell as the price of crude oil topped $100 a barrel again. The Dow lost 405, the NASDAQ off 168, the S&P minus 37. 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
11: Israel's prime minister will make a whirlwind visit to New York despite his feud with the city's mayor.
27: Israel's UN ambassador Danny Danon says there is no option. His prime minister will appear in person to address the United Nations General Assembly. New York City Mayor Zoran Mamdani has described Benjamin Netanyahu as a war criminal and called for his arrest, a call he had to withdraw because the city doesn't have the authority to detain him. Mayor Mamdani has also asked New Yorkers to protest the September 24th speech, Ambassador Danon accusing him of sowing chaos. The International Criminal Court issued a warrant for Netanyahu's arrest, but neither the US nor Israel are members of the ICC. Jonathan Savage, Fox News.
11: An appeals court is considering Louisiana's push to restrict access to mifepristone, a key drug and the most common abortion method in the U.S., saying it should only be dispensed in a medical facility. The case is one of three making its way through the courts. Even if the court agrees, the policy wouldn't change right away because the U.S. Supreme Court has already said the current rules will remain in effect while the case is resolved. Apple unveils its new products along with its new leader.
28: Its new chief executive, John Ternus, hosting the event, which featured a new iPhone. The big reveal, the iPhone Duo, its first ever foldable phone, which will cost around $2,000 and hit stores on October the 23rd. Apple also introducing the iPhone 18 Pro and iPhone 18 Pro Max. The iPhone 18 Pro will start at around $1,200 and the iPhone 18 Pro Max starts at nearly $1,300. Both phones are about $100 more than their previous versions. The price increase comes as a result of soaring memory costs. Apple had previously raised prices on some of its products, excluding the iPhone, to offset component cost headwinds.
11: Fox's Hillary Barsky. I'm Lee Silicera. This is Fox News.
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34: We'll never forget.
35: Next. Hey, Alfie, what can I get for you?
36: Hey, Nora, just a nice latte, please. How was your weekend?
35: Not bad, thanks. Mainly working here. You?
36: Me? Well, I was battling gods in the afterlife realm, and after lunch, I fought mercenaries. Ooh, could I get oat milk with that latte, please?
35: Yeah, of course.
36: And then Sunday was mostly fighting supervillains. So a pretty chill weekend. Oh, and I'll grab an almond croissant, too.
35: Wait, what? That didn't actually happen, right?
36: It happens on PS5.
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there. My name is Kelly Nash, filling in for Jesse Kelly tonight. And I just a little backstory on me. I am from Connecticut originally, born and raised there, lived in